0: 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Welcome to another episode of our Tafsir page by page, in which inshallah ta'ala we're going to go through each and every single page of the Quran, a page at a time, making its tafsir. We're currently on the page that begins with verse number 17 and the statement of Allah subhanahu wa ta'ala concerning the category of the hypocrites that we began in the last episode, and that is that Allah azza wa jal gives a number of descriptions concerning them and their attributes. In verse number 17, Allah subhanahu wa ta'ala sets forth a parable concerning the hypocrites, and Allah azza wa jal says, أعوذ بالله من الشيطان الرجيم مثلهم كمثل الذي استوقد نارا فلما أضاءت ما حوله ذهب الله بنورهم وتركهم في ظلمات لا يبصرون. They are like people who labor to kindle a fire. When it lights up everything around them, Allah Azza wa Jal takes away their light, leaving them in utter darkness, unable to see. This is the example of the people of hypocrisy. Imagine a person who is in the middle of a desert. They have nothing that they took with them in preparation for being in the middle of the desert. They just got stuck there by no fault or by no means of their own. They're in the middle of the desert and it's extremely dark. They have nothing to light a fire with. They have nothing to protect themselves from the bitter cold of the night of the desert. And so they are completely unprepared. And all of a sudden they find a fire that is already lit. A fire that provides them with light, that allows them to see their surroundings, that gives them a measure of safety and security, that allows them to feel at ease, and it is also a fire that gives to them warmth, so that they can take from that fire and benefit from it. They can take from the fire in terms of cooking from that fire and taking warmth from the fire and allowing themselves to be able to see in their surroundings. And then without any warning, the light is taken away from the fire. Allah Azza wa Jal says the light will be removed. Allah subhanahu wa ta'ala takes away their light. So the heat of the fire or the burning quality of the fire is still there. But a fire that you cannot see, that is raging with heat that cannot be seen, is extremely dangerous, because you don't know how far you can go and how close you can go to it. You don't know if that fire is spreading and coming towards you or if it is not moving towards you. And so the people are left in pitch darkness, in a fire that is burning them, or about to burn them, or is going to consume them. And they are in the darkness of the night, with the darkness of the clouds, with the darkness of the surroundings that they are left in. This is the example that Allah Azza wa Jal gives of the people of hypocrisy. Because the people of hypocrisy didn't have iman, didn't know the meaning of La ilaha illallah, didn't know who the Prophet sallallahu alayhi wasallam was. And then Allah subhanahu wa ta'ala brought to them in their city of Medina the Prophet of Allah sallallahu alayhi wa sallam. And they saw the benefits of iman. They saw the lights of iman in Medina. They saw salah, and they saw fasting, and they saw zakah, and they saw all of the other benefits. They benefited by being in the, even if it was only outwardly, by being in the group of the Muslims. They benefited from the wealth that came to the Muslims, and the power and the prestige that the Muslims had by Allah's permission at the hands of the Prophet sallallahu alayhi wa sallam. But then that light was taken away, or will be taken away from them when death comes, and they will be left in utter darkness. Darkness of their sins, the darkness of their disbelief, the darkness of the hypocrisy, and the darkness of the grave and its punishment, and the darkness of the fire that they will remain in thereafter. That is the example and the parable that Allah Azza wa Jalla sets for hypocrisy, that Allah has given to them all of the things that should have given to them guidance. They saw guidance, they heard guidance, they were surrounded by guidance, but they didn't benefit from it. So a person who doesn't benefit from the light of the fire, and doesn't benefit from the other elements of the fire that people can benefit from, such as cooking, such as seeing guide and taking a guide from the light of the fire and warmth and so on, then those people only deserve to be burned by it. And that is what Allah Azza wa Jalla says concerning the people of disbelief. And that is because Allah subhanahu wa ta'ala, as he goes on to describe them in verse number 18, that the hypocrites are صُمٌّ بُكْمٌ عُمْيٌ فَهُمْ لَا يَرْجِعُونَ. They are deaf, dumb and blind. They will never return, meaning to Allah subhanahu wa ta'ala, and find his guidance. This is not literally, but figuratively speaking. They're not literally dumb, deaf and blind, but figuratively they are deaf. So they don't understand guidance. They can't hear guidance, and that guidance doesn't settle within their hearts through their hearing. They are dumb, meaning that they can't speak what is good. Remembrance of Allah Azza wa Jal, recitation of the Quran, dua, dhikr of Allah subhanahu wa ta'ala, and they are umi, they are blind to seeing the signs of Allah subhanahu wa ta'ala that are all around them. Signs that they see of guidance, signs that they see of revelation, signs that they see in the universe and the creation of Allah subhanahu wa ta'ala. So if someone is figuratively speaking, therefore, deaf, dumb and blind, فَهُمْ لَا يَرْجِعُونَ, such people will never be able to find guidance, such people will never come closer or come close to Allah subhanahu wa ta'ala. Allah Azza wa Jal then gives another parable, another example of the people of hypocrisy, and he says in verse number 19, أَوْ كَصَيِّبٍ مِّنَ السَّمَاءِ فِيهِ ظُلُمَاتٌ وَرَعْدٌ وَبَرْقٌ يَجْعَلُونَ أَصَابِعَهُمْ فِي آذَانِهِمْ مِّنَ الصَّوَاعِقِ حَذَرَ الْمَوْتِ وَاللَّهُ مُحِيطٌ بِالْكَافِرِينَ. Or like a people who are under a cloudburst from the sky, with its darkness, thunder and lightning. They put their fingers into their ears to keep out the thunderclaps for fear of death. Indeed, Allah surrounds the disbelievers. Allah Azza wa Jal gives another example. A person who's walking down the road or outside, and all of a sudden the dark rain clouds come upon them. Even during the day, if dark rain clouds come, they bring with them darkness in the sky. They cover the sky with their darkness. So you have the darkness of the sky and the darkness of the clouds. And then you have the darkness of the rain that descends from that cloud, and then you have the storm with its thunder and its lightning that frighten people. You don't know how close that lightning strike is going to come. You have that constant fear that maybe that lightning will strike you and will burn you and will harm you. These are like the people of hypocrisy. Allah subhanahu wa ta'ala says concerning them, they place their fingers into their ears out of fear. They don't want to hear the loudness of the thunderclap. They don't want to see, or they don't want to have the lightning snatch away their eyesight. And they fear death at that time, or they fear harm at that particular time. Allah Azza wa Jalla says in verse number 20, يَكَادُ الْبَرْقُ يَخْطَفُ أَبْصَارَهُمْ. The lightning almost snatches away their sight. كُلَّمَا أَضَاءَ لَهُمْ مَشَوْ فِيهِ وَإِذَا أَظْلَمَ عَلَيْهِمْ قَامُوا. Whenever it flashes on them, they walk on. And when darkness falls around them, they stand still. These are the people that Allah Azza wa Jal gives the example of, the people of hypocrisy. Allah subhanahu wa ta'ala is describing them when it comes to the way that they deal with the book of Allah Azza wa Jal and the Quran, and they're hearing the Quran and they're listening to the book of Allah subhanahu wa ta'ala. Allah Azza wa Jal gave to them the Quran, and Allah subhanahu wa ta'ala gave to them within the Quran guidance. He gave to them commands and prohibitions and teachings and mercy and blessings within his book, subhanahu wa ta'ala. This is like the example of a person who's walking, and they're going to find signs that are clear around them, as clear as the thunder and lightning. Because the thunder and lightning, because of how loud they are, because of how vivid they are, the lightning and its power, and the thunder in its sound, the lightning in its light and the thunder in its sound, how vivid and clear they are. This is the example that Allah Azza wa Jal gives of the guidance of the Quran. The guidance of the Quran is so clear in its signs, so clear in its message, so clear in its stories, in the commandments that Allah subhanahu wa ta'ala has mentioned therein. These people are there and they see everything within the Quran, because they heard the recitation of the Quran. They heard in the time of the Prophet sallallahu alaihi wasallam, the Prophet sallallahu alaihi wasallam himself reciting the Quran, the companions and the believers reciting the book of Allah subhanahu wa ta'ala. Maybe they themselves even recited portions of the Quran. But what do they do with the book of Allah Azza wa Jal? They treat it like they would treat that thunder and lightning. They place their fingers in their ears out of fear that some of it should settle in their heart. They don't listen to it. They don't want to know it. And this is exactly what the Quraysh used to say to the people of Mecca and the visitors that used to come in Mecca in the early days of the message of the Prophet sallallahu alaihi wasallam. They would say to them, beware, don't listen to this man. He's a sorcerer, he's a magician, he's a poet, he's crazy, he's a madman. If you listen to his words, that magic would influence you. If you listen to his words, his fortune telling and his sorcery will impact your heart. And it will make you leave your gods and your forefathers and their religion, and it will make you follow his way instead. So the Arabs would generally walk across the Prophet ﷺ with their fingers in their ears, lest that they should hear the book of Allah subhanahu wa ta'ala. They would sometimes go and they would place wool within their ears, and there are stories of this that you will find in the seerah, of very intelligent, literate, very eloquent leaders of different Arab tribes coming to Mecca to perform pilgrimage, or they're there on some business and trade. And the Meccans would say to them, beware, today or in these times, we have a crazy man amongst us. We have a sorcerer amongst us. We have a poet, a madman amongst us. So if you're going to walk around the Kaaba and around the streets of Mecca, take some cotton, place it in your ears, and then walk. Because if some of his words fall within your heart or they come into your hearing, then you will perhaps leave the religion of your forefathers and follow his way instead. And so you would find those people doing that. Why then, are such people entitled to seek guidance if this is the way that they are? Those people who are intelligent enough amongst those Arabs, they would realize the foolishness of this. And they would realize that if someone is so powerful in their speech, so powerful in the message that they're giving, then most likely it's not going to be sorcery or the ramblings of a madman or some poetry, when the Arabs were the premier tribes or premier people who were most literate when it came to Arabic poetry and Arabic literature. And so they would ignore what the Meccans said. But those people who were foolish enough to accept what the Meccans said, they would walk around with their fingers in their ears or with cotton wool within their ears. Allah subhanahu wa ta'ala gives exactly the same example here. This is how the hypocrites treated the book of Allah Azza wa Jal, walking around with their fingers in their ears, lest they should hear it. خَشْيَةَ الْمَوْتِ, they fear death. As Allah Azza wa Jal says, as we mentioned in verse number 19, حَذَرَ الْمَوْتِ, they fear death. As if this would come and it would harm them, meaning the message of the Quran and the message of Allah subhanahu wa ta'ala. And Allah Azza wa Jal says, وَلَوْ شَاءَ اللَّهُ لَذَهَبَ بِسَمْعِهِمْ وَأَبْصَارِهِمْ, and if Allah had willed, He could have taken away their hearing and their sight, meaning their actual hearing and their actual sight. It's a warning to say that if Allah Azza wa Jalla wanted to punish these people in this world, He could have made them deaf, He could have made them blind. And indeed Allah Azza wa Jalla, إِنَّ اللَّهَ عَلَى كُلِّ شَيْءٍ قَدِيرٍ, indeed Allah has power over everything. But Allah subhanahu wa ta'ala doesn't do so. Because Allah Azza wa Jalla wants people to seek guidance, wants people to receive guidance. Allah Azza wa Jalla wants people to use the senses and the skills and the different talents that Allah Azza wa Jalla has given to them, His blessings. He wants them to use them in a way that will bring them closer to Him and have iman in Him subhanahu wa ta'ala. But this is the example that Allah Azza wa Jalla gives in the parable that is set forth for the hypocrites. In verse number 21, Allah subhanahu wa ta'ala then gives to us, after this description of these three categories that we've been speaking about, the believers, the disbelievers, and the hypocrites, Allah subhanahu wa ta'ala then gives to us the first commandment of the Quran, the first order. And the first commandment of the Quran is found in verse number 21 in Surah Al-Baqarah. Allah subhanahu wa ta'ala says, Ya ayyuhan nas, O mankind, O people, meaning that this is a directive, a command for all of humankind, for all people. It's not just for the Muslims, it's not just for the Arabs, it's not just for the Quraysh of Mecca or the family and tribes people of the Prophet sallallahu alaihi wasallam. It is something for all of mankind. What is that directive? What is that command? اعبدوا ربكم الذي خلقكم والذين من قبلكم لعلكم تتقون. Worship your Lord who created you and created those who came before you, that you may attain taqwa. Allah Azza wa Jal gives to us the first directive in the Quran, and that is that everyone should worship Allah, the one who created everyone and everything. Surely the one who created the universe and everything within it has the right to be worshipped as the creator and Lord of that universe subhanahu wa ta'ala. As Allah Azza wa Jal says elsewhere in the Quran, in Surah Al-Dhariyat, وَمَا خَلَقْتُ الْجِنَّ وَالْإِنسَ إِلَّا لِيَعْبُدُونَ, I have only created the jinn and the humans that they should worship me alone. So Allah Azza wa Jal gives this first command of the Quran. Allah subhanahu wa ta'ala says, you have the Quran with all of its guidance. There are three types of people when it comes to the Quran. Those people who will believe, who will use the Quran as a source of guidance, who will use the Quran to believe in what Allah Azza wa Jal has revealed and come closer to Him by their belief and through their actions. And then you have a category of people who disbelieve, who turn away, who have no interest, who have sealed their senses from receiving that guidance. And then there is the category of people who are also disbelievers, but they are hypocritical in nature. They show one thing and they hide another. What they show internally, or what they conceal internally, is different to that which they show externally. And they are dangerous because of this very fact. Allah subhanahu wa ta'ala says, commanding all of those groups, all of those people, O you who believe, meaning all, O mankind rather, O people, worship your Lord. Why should you worship Allah Azza wa Jal? Allah subhanahu wa ta'ala will give to us a number of reasons. The first of those reasons, because He's the one who created you. He created you and He created those before you. Your father, your grandfather, your great-grandfather, everyone who came before you, all the way down to our father Adam alayhi salatu wassalam. But not just humans, angels, jinn, every single type of creation, Allah subhanahu wa ta'ala is the creator of it subhanahu wa ta'ala. لَعَلَّكُمْ تَتَّقُونَ. If you want to achieve a sense of piety, a level of God consciousness, a level of coming closer to Allah Azza wa Jalla, and at the same time being safeguarded and saved from His punishment subhanahu wa ta'ala, this is the path, to worship Allah Azza wa Jalla alone. Allah subhanahu wa ta'ala then in verse number 22, He gives us further reasons why He is deserving of being worshipped alone. And see how Allah Azza wa Jalla mentioned to us the signs that Allah Azza wa Jalla gives, that the hypocrites are people who see the signs of Allah and they ignore them. They see the signs of Allah that are as clear as a lightning strike or the thunder clap, and they still ignore it. Allah subhanahu wa ta'ala now says, these are some of the signs that I have given to you. In verse number 22, Allah Azza wa Jalla says, الَّذِي جَعَلَ لَكُمُ الْأَرْضَ فِرَاشًا. He is the one who spread out the earth for you. The earth and its spreading is one of the greatest signs of Allah Azza wa Jalla. It is repeated numerous times in the Quran as a sign of Allah subhanahu wa ta'ala. The earth is spread out. Even though we know that we live on the earth and that the earth is round, but the way that we reside upon it is as if it has been spread out and it is flat. Meaning that when you walk from one side of your land to the other side, or if you were to walk from one continent, from one side of a continent to the other side of the continent, even though the earth is spherical in nature, or in reality, the way that you walk is as if it is flat and spread out. You don't ever go to a part of the earth where you think you're going to fall off the edge, that you're coming to the end, that you're coming to a precipice and there's nothing there for you. The earth is spread out with its mountains and its rivers and its oceans. Allah subhanahu wa ta'ala spread out the earth in such a way that you can live upon it, reside upon it, travel upon it, use it in terms of your vegetation and your crops and your livestock and the animals that you eat from and graze and so on and so forth. Everything you can use when it comes to the earth, Allah Azza wa Jalla has made it flat and spread out for that exact purpose. وَالسَّمَاءَ بِنَاءً. And Allah Azza wa Jalla built for you the sky above you with all of its beauty and everything that it contains, of clouds, of stars, of the sun and the moon, everything that you see in the heavens from the signs of Allah subhanahu wa ta'ala, the sun that gives you the ability to live and reside through its rays, through its light, through the warmth and the heat that it provides, the moon with what it does in terms of providing light at the night and guidance, and you measure your worship and your actions through moon sighting and through the phases of the moon, the stars that people use as lamps and they use as guides and as landmarks, and by knowing the way of how to navigate through the earth and upon the sea, Allah Azza wa Jalla has placed all of that upon the in the heavens. And Allah Azza wa Jalla then continues and says, وَأَنزَلَ مِنَ السَّمَاءِ مَاءً. And then Allah Azza wa Jalla caused water to pour forth from that very sky. The clouds when they form, and the rain that is given, which is the life of the earth, that comes, and as a result of it, Allah Azza wa Jalla says, فَأَخْرَجَ بِهِ مِنَ الثَّمَرَاتِ رِزْقًا لَكُمْ. That with that water that produced, He produced for you things for your sustenance. So you use the water to drink from, but you use that rainwater also for all of your crops and for everything that you grow. And Allah Azza wa Jalla then allowed you to grow from it fruit and vegetation and plantation and herbage and all of those things that you use to survive and to live upon. Isn't the beauty of the earth in its greenery? Isn't the beauty of the earth, whichever part of the world that you live in, when the rain descends and people benefit from it and the animals that benefit from it? Even in the desert, the life of that desert comes in the rainy season, where those animals and the people living there will find some respite and find for themselves some sustenance that Allah Azza wa Jalla has given to them as a result of that. So Allah subhanahu wa ta'ala then says, فَلَا تَجْعَلُوا لِلَّهِ أَنْدَادًا وَأَنْتُمْ تَعْلَمُونَ. So do not, knowing this, set up rivals besides Allah Azza wa Jalla in worship. If this is the case, that Allah created you, and Allah created everything that came before you, and Allah Azza wa Jal created the universe around you, then therefore He has the right to be worshipped alone, subhanahu wa ta'ala. And so Allah Azza wa Jal gives the directive of worshipping Him alone, and at the end of verse number 22, the prohibition of worshipping anything besides Him, subhanahu wa ta'ala. And that is essentially what tawheed is. For the believer, tawheed is affirmation and negation. To negate worship from everything besides Allah, to affirm it for Allah Azza wa Jal alone. That is the meaning of La ilaha illallah. La ilaha, none has the right to be worshipped. Negate it from everything. Whether that person is human, or whether that is a creature, or whether that is an angel, or a human, or a prophet, or a messenger, whether it's some type of creation such as the sun or the moon, or it is negated from everything. Illallah. And then we affirm it only from Allah Azza wa Jal alone. And so Allah subhanahu wa ta'ala in verses 21 and 22, Allah Azza wa Jal gives that directive. Worship Allah Azza wa Jal alone and stay away from worshipping anything besides Allah subhanahu wa ta'ala for the signs and the reasons that Allah Azza wa Jal mentions. And if you do so, you will achieve taqwa. You will achieve that state of piety and safeguarding and safety. You will become from the people of taqwa if you worship Allah Azza wa Jal alone and obey Him subhanahu wa ta'ala and stay away from every type of shirk. And by doing so, then Allah Azza wa Jal saves you from His punishment. And so the meaning of taqwa is that you increase in piety, you increase in closeness to Allah Azza wa Jal, you increase in your consciousness of Allah subhanahu wa ta'ala in every time and in every place. And the meaning of taqwa also is that then as a result of that, Allah Azza wa Jal protects you and safeguards you from His punishment subhanahu wa ta'ala. In the last two verses on this particular page, Allah Azza wa Jal then goes on to say, وَإِن كُنْتُمْ فِي رَيْبٍ مِّمَّا نَزَّلْنَا عَلَىٰ عَبْدِنَا فَأْتُوا بِسُورَةٍ مِّن مِثْلِهِ وَادْعُوا شُهَدَاءَكُمْ مِّن دُونِ اللَّهِ إِن كُنْتُمْ صَادِقِينَ. In verse number 23, if you have doubts about the revelation we have sent down to our servant, meaning the Prophet sallallahu alayhi wa sallam, then produce a single surah like it. Enlist whatever supporters you have besides Allah if you truly think that you can. Allah Azza wa Jal, after giving that directive of worshipping Him alone, shows to us that the path to understanding how to worship Him alone, subhanahu wa ta'ala, is through the Prophet sallallahu alayhi wa sallam and the revelation that he received of the Qur'an. And verse 23 and 24 will speak about this sign of the book of Allah Azza wa Jal and the truthfulness of what the Prophet sallallahu alayhi wa sallam brought. And from those signs is this challenge that Allah Azza wa Jal gave. And that is that this man amongst you, speaking to the Quraysh of that time, this man amongst you, meaning the Prophet sallallahu alayhi wasallam, is a man who was born amongst you. He is known to you. His family is known to you. He grew up amongst you. You saw his traits, his characteristics, his attributes. You know his character. You know his truthfulness. You know his honesty and his integrity. And now he's come to you and he said that he has a message from Allah subhanahu wa ta'ala. And that message is one that only calls to good. It tells you to be kind and to be generous and to be forgiving. It tells you to help the poor and the needy and those who are oppressed. It tells you to worship Allah Azza wa Jal alone and not to worship gods that you created yourselves besides Him subhanahu wa ta'ala. It commands and calls to every good and it takes you away and prevents you from everything which is evil. So if you have any doubt concerning this man, and therefore this shows the difference between the people who have doubt and those people that we spoke about a couple of episodes ago that Allah Azza wa Jal said are the categories of the disbelievers whose hearts are sealed. Those people have gone so far that they have no doubt anymore. They just entrenched in their disbelief. But if you have doubt, if you're unsure, if you don't know, and you question, فِي رَيْبٍ مِمَّا نَزَّلْنَا, you have questions concerning this revelation, then bring something like it. Bring a single surah, a single chapter like it. And we know that the shortest surah of the Quran is three verses. Surah Al-Kawthar, Surah Al-Asr, Surah Al-Fath. This is the shortest surah that you will have in the Quran. Bring three verses like it. These verses are a challenge that Allah Azza wa Jal gave to the people of Quraysh and the Arabs in general, who were extremely eloquent and were masters of poetry and Arab literature. And they used to say that the Prophet sallallahu alaihi wasallam, because it was well known that he was an unlettered, unread man, illiterate in his own way sallallahu alaihi wasallam, he couldn't read or write, let alone be one of the most prolific literalists and one of the most prolific scholars of literature and poets amongst the Arabs. So Allah Azza wa Jal says that if you think that this man is fake, if this man is a sorcerer, if this man is a poet, or whatever else it may be, then bring even three verses similar to it. And this is the second of the three stages in this challenge that Allah Azza wa Jalla mentions in the Quran. The first of them is Allah subhanahu wa ta'ala, and we'll come onto this in Surah Al-Isra. Allah Azza wa Jalla told the Quraysh to bring, and the Arabs to bring, a Quran like the Quran. Bring a book like this book. And then Allah Azza wa Jalla made it easy, and He said to them, bring 10 surahs in Surah Hud. Allah says, bring 10 chapters like the Quran. You don't have to bring 114. Bring 10 chapters, any size. 3 verses is the minimum, so 30 verses. And then now Allah Azza wa Jalla says in this verse in Surah Al-Baqarah, bring a single verse. فَأْتُوا بِسُورَةٍ مِّنْ مِثْلِ. Just one single surah, of 3 verses, like the book of Allah Azza wa Jalla, and bring whoever you want to help you. Doesn't have to be a single endeavor, a single person doing this. You can call all of the help that you need besides Allah Azza wa Jalla, as many people, as many helpers, to bring a Quran like this. And don't think for one moment that the Arabs didn't try. Don't think that the Quraysh and the other Arab tribes of the whole Arabian Peninsula did not try amongst themselves to bring something similar to the book of Allah subhanahu wa ta'ala. But they were unable to do so. And that is what Allah Azza wa Jalla says in verse number 24, فَإِن لَمْ تَفْعَلُوا وَلَن تَفْعَلُوا. And if you cannot do this, and you will never be able to do this, فَاتَّقُوا النَّارَ الَّتِي وَقُودُهَا النَّاسُ وَالْحِجَارَةِ. Then beware of the fire that has been prepared for the disbelievers, whose fuel is men and stones. وَعِدَّتْ لِلْكَافِرِينَ. It has been prepared for the disbelievers. Allah Azza wa Jalla says, you cannot do this. The Arabs, with all of their scholars of literature and poetry, with all of their history of the poetry that they had in all of their tribes across the whole peninsula, were unable to bring anything like the book of Allah subhanahu wa ta'ala. And so Allah Azza wa Jalla says that if you cannot do so, then know that the punishment of rejecting the signs of Allah, of rejecting Islam, of rejecting the Prophet sallallahu alaihi wasallam in the Quran, is that Allah Azza wa Jalla has prepared for you a fire that will be your eternal punishment. It has been prepared for the disbelievers. Inshallah, we come to the end of this page today, and inshallah we begin the next page with the glad tidings that Allah Azza wa Jalla then gives to those people who do believe in the Quran and in the Prophet sallallahu alaihi wasallam, and that is the glad tidings of Jannah. May Allah Azza wa Jalla grant us all Jannah. Barakallahu feekum wa sallallahu ala nabiyyina Muhammad wa ala alihi wa sahbihi ajma'in. Wassalamu alaikum wa rahmatullahi wa barakatuh.
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2: 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Faith.

0: In the name of God, the Merciful, the Beneficent. All praise is due to Allah, Lord of the worlds. And may peace and blessings be upon our Prophet Muhammad and upon his righteous family and companions. Allah says in the glorious Quran,
1: أَلَا بِذِكْرِ اللَّهِ تَطْمَئِنُّ الْقُلُوبِ.
0: Verily, in the remembrance of Allah do hearts find rest. This contains a number of remembrances for you to recite in the morning and in the evening. We hope that you will reap its rewards and spread its blessings. In the morning and in the evening, recite Ayatul Kursi once.

We have reached the evening, and at this very time, unto Allah belongs all sovereignty, and all praise is for Allah. None has the right to be worshipped except Allah alone without any partner. To Him belongs all sovereignty and all praise, and He is over all things omnipotent. My Lord, I ask for the good of this night and the good of what follows it, and I take refuge in You from the evil of this night and the evil of what follows it. My Lord, I take refuge in You from laziness and senility. My Lord, I take refuge in You from torment in the fire and punishment in the grave. In the evening, say,

O Allah, by your leave we have reached the evening, and by your leave we have reached the morning. By your leave we live and die, and unto you is our return. In the morning and in the evening, say,

O Allah, you are my Lord. None has the right to be worshipped except you. You created me, and I am your servant, and I abide by your covenant and promise as best as I can. I take refuge in you from the evil of that which I have committed. I acknowledge your favor upon me, and I acknowledge my sin, so forgive me, for verily none can forgive sin except you. In the evening, recite the following four times.

O Allah, verily I have reached the evening and call on you, the bearers of your throne, your angels, and all of your creation, to witness that you are Allah. None has the right to be worshipped except you alone without any partner, and that Muhammad is your servant and messenger. In the evening, say,

O Allah, whatever blessing upon which I or any of your creation have retired is from you alone, without any partner, so for you is all praise and unto you is all thanks. In the morning and in the evening, recite the following 3 times.

O Allah, grant my body health. O Allah, grant my hearing health. O Allah, grant my sight health. None has the right to be worshipped except you. O Allah, I take refuge with you from disbelief and poverty, and I take refuge with you from the punishment of the grave. None has the right to be worshipped except you. In the morning and in the evening, recite the following 7 times.

Allah is sufficient for me. None has the right to be worshipped except Him. Upon Him I rely, and He is the Lord of the exalted throne. In the morning and in the evening, say,

O Allah, I ask you for pardon and well-being in this life and the next. O Allah, I ask you for pardon and well-being in my religious and worldly affairs, and my family and my wealth. O Allah, veil my weaknesses and set at ease my dismay. O Allah, preserve me from the front and from behind, and on my right and on my left and from above, and I take refuge with you lest I be swallowed up by the earth.

O Allah, knower of the unseen and the seen, creator of the heavens and the earth, Lord and sovereign of all things, I bear witness that none has the right to be worshipped except you. I take refuge in you from the evil of my soul and from the evil and shirk of the devil, and from committing wrong against my soul or bringing such upon any other Muslim. In the morning and in the evening, recite the following 3 times.

In the name of Allah, with whose name nothing is harmed on earth nor in the heavens, and He is the All-Seeing, the All-Knowing. In the morning and in the evening, recite the following 3 times.

I am pleased with Allah as a Lord, and Islam as a religion, and with Muhammad, peace and blessings be upon him, as a prophet. In the morning and in the evening, recite the following 3 times.

I am pleased with Allah as a Lord, and Islam as a religion, and with Muhammad, peace and blessings be upon him, as a prophet. In the morning and in the evening, say,

O ever-living, O self-subsisting and supporter of all, by your mercy I seek assistance. Rectify for me all of my affairs, and do not leave me to myself even for the blink of an eye. In the evening, say,

We have reached the evening, and at this very time all sovereignty belongs to Allah, Lord of the worlds. O Allah, I ask you for the good of this night, its opening, its triumph, its light, its blessing, and its guidance. And I take refuge in you from the evil of this night and the evil of that which follows it. In the evening, say,

0: We retire upon the fitrah of Islam and the word of pure faith and upon the religion of our Prophet Muhammad, peace and blessings be upon him, and the religion of our forefather Ibrahim, who was a Muslim and of true faith and was not of those who associate others with Allah. In the morning and in the evening, recite 100 times,
1: Subhanallahi wa bihamdih.
0: How perfect Allah is, and I praise Him. Recite 10 times a day.

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In the evening, recite three times,

0: I take refuge in Allah's perfect words from the evil He has created. 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
0: I seek forgiveness from Allah and repent to Him. In the morning and in the evening, recite 10 times.

0: 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A voice of faith, a voice of light, guiding hearts through day and night. From Sydney's shores we share the way, with hope and peace for every day. 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
2: They just give the tablets and devices to their children under 5 years old. For me, this just you kill your child.
3: What should we look out for as our children get older in terms of marriage?
2: Girls especially, they are more emotional than boys. So if you are a father and you have a girl, it's very important to build that love relationship. For your children, for example, if you are that a parent who you try to correct every mistake, you destroy your children. New generation now. The problem is, if they always transactional relationship, if that doesn't give me constant enjoyment, then that's a waste of my time.
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4: 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Assalamu alaikum, Sheikh.
6: Alaikum assalam wa rahmatullahi wa barakatuh.
4: It's a great honor and pleasure to have you with us.
6: It's my honor to be with you in this in London for the first time.
4: It's a good point. We've actually, as you viewers know, been changing studios, so we're trying to find the best studio we can. And today we're actually at the Chocolberry in Whitechapel. They have, alhamdulillah, given us the studio or the upper floor at their shop, inshallah, to be able to record the podcast today. So I'm looking forward to some nice desserts, inshallah ta'ala, and some great coffee and food throughout the podcast. Ahmed, shall we get started?
3: Of course. Pleasure to have you, Sheikh. Sheikh, there's a saying that you say. You say, presence over presence. Right, mashallah. So that takes us to the first question. Do you think Muslim men are doing enough at home?
6: Alhamdulillah, Rabbil Alameen. As-salatu was-salam ala ashraf al-mursaleen wa ala alihi wa sahbihi ajma'in. Nowadays, we live in a very difficult time. I think we have to raise the awareness for every single couples. When we come to the men, I would say, at least in the Western country here, men, they don't give quality time to their children. And the reason for many men, we provide for them. So you find a man who have three jobs just to provide for his kids. I would say that's very good. But do you know that your children need your presence more than your presence? They need your quality time. They need you as a father figure. They need you to talk to them about their wishes, their problems, about their future, their struggle. That's very, very important. And Allah will put barakah in your rizq if you do that. Especially in a certain time when they became teenagers, they will need figure father more than mother father, mother figure. So this is very important to understand this.
4: So just to clarify, guys, we're saying you need to be present,
6: yes,
4: with them rather than buying them gifts.
6: Exactly.
4: Yeah, presence rather than presents.
6: Yeah.
3: Presents are like the easy way out a lot of the time, isn't it? Just buy gifts, show love, and it's done.
4: But you're not saying we shouldn't give presents though, right? Because obviously kids love getting a gift. You know, your wife loves getting a gift.
6: That's absolutely right. We don't doubt that. But if the father is just bring and provide and provide and he's not there, there's a big problem here. That's so what we talk about.
3: He has to provide other things other than just material things. I think that's what Sheikh is saying here. But Sheikh, do you think it's fair? I mean, the expectation that you just, the picture that you just presented is that there's a man who might be doing three jobs. Is it a fair expectation to have on him to then, it's almost like we're saying men have to be really perfect now, that you can't make any mistakes. There's a lot of pressure. What do you think about that?
6: A lot of pressure on the men. Perfect of what?
3: Perfect in terms of, okay, I have to provide a certain lifestyle, then I have to be, I have to be the teacher at home, and then I have to be the, a source of comfort for my wife more than, you know, just what is obvious. It just seems like there's a lot. There are some men that will say that, is it fair? Is it fair to have such expectations, or can we be a bit more realistic, or even mercy? Where does mercy come into it?
6: Very good. We can't do all these things at the same time. But I would I will talk about point by point. The first one is, do we have to provide? Yes. But in which extent here? That's the question here. I think sometimes we are become more materialism here, that we, many things which is not necessary, not even essential, not even important, we see it as something necessary, for example. Why? Because we want to imitate every single one. We imitate each other. We are Muslims, we are practicing, but essentially we have that Western mindset that we have a strong attachment to materialism.
4: Do we have a saying in English? Keeping up with the Joneses. So because the family next door, they have this new car, now we need to get a new car.
6: I think
4: because they have this, we need to get this. We need to...
6: Exactly. I think Muslims has something more than that. He know that we raise a human being, and a human being is a social creatures, emotional creatures. They need more than just materialism. So that's number one. And when we know this, then we can help each other in that. When, you know, one of the most important that skills, or we can say points you can deliver to your children, is what Islam called qana'a, that satisfaction or contentment with what you have. Allah will put barakah in that. But when you focus more about materialism, this is a big problem. So my child, for example, wants the latest smartphone. Okay, I want to discuss with him. Okay, that latest smartphone. Do you want smartphone for to do a lot of things that usually you can do with smartphone? Or it's just because your friend has the latest smartphone, so you want to imitate them? We have to discuss that. We are Muslims. We have our own values. We are our own mindset. If we delve just to imitate everyone, then what's the point?
4: Just before we go into that point, Sheikh, you know, you're going back to working three jobs and providing. Sometimes I feel when I'm speaking with other brothers that when they go and their kids ask them for something, if they're unable to have the money to provide, they feel like they failed. Because the first thing that they are told is the man is a breadwinner. So if I'm not putting enough bread on the table, I'm a failure.
6: Then we need to change this perspective.
3: They feel inadequate.
6: We need to change this perspective. The person need to know that, what does Islam mean? I'm Muslim. Is there any difference between Muslim family and which is a non-Muslim family, for example? We all human being. We all raise our children. We all love our children. That's the nature of a human being. But you are Muslims. What Islam add to you in that? That's very important questions. Islam add to me that I'm here for a purpose. I want to raise my children for a purpose. Then when I understand this, then I will focus on, I'll provide them what is essential. I'll provide them. But when they ask just to imitate others, I want to replace that with the value I will place in there. For example, look, the more you set objectives for your children, the more you forget about this materialism. It's all about when you fill the cup of a lot of what you want to achieve, they will not think about the materialism. But that show me there's a lack of this in the family. So the family, the parents themselves, are just dedicated themselves to the materialism, so they deliver that to, transfer that to their children.
3: That's kind of what you mean, I guess, isn't it? Like, in order to transfer your values to your children and help them to see life and what to value, you have to be present. And presence, as in the gifts, they seem to be like a quick plaster over it. I think it's like almost an element of, like, if you are giving your children presence as a means to compensate for your time, then really what you're doing is you're seeing yourself through their eyes, right? Their lens. What do they think of me? Let me make them happy. And that's the end of it. But to give them presence, your actual physical presence, teach them values, for that you're kind of now having to see them through an external eyes, Allah's eyes, or a different objective.
6: Amazing. Okay.
3: You can only do that if you're present, right?
6: Yes. Let me clarify something. Maybe the audience, they think I don't like presents. Okay. So I give a lot of gifts, alhamdulillah, to my children. So I just want to talk to, I want you to expand the definition of presence. And instead of just material presence, I want, there is a lot of presence to give them, like, for example, a good role model, that's a good gift. That's good tarbiyah, that's a good gift.
3: Kindness.
6: For example, when the children see their parents, they focus on, for example, if if the parents lost their job,

0: see, that's their capability. The parents said, look, my child, you did your best. I'm very proud of you. You did your best. That's the most important. Outcome, when you did your capability, your best, that's enough. That's what Allah wants from you. In the same time, when the same child missed their salah, the father now become very serious. Oh, I love you so much. You know, I want to be in you in Jannah. You know, what does that mean? That means we set the priority to our children. We focus on our deen, and we need them to do their capability also in dunya. But if that's fine. That's all in the subconscious. Some parents, they always, their priority, I want my children to go to Oxford, to Cambridge. That's brilliant. But when their children miss their salah constantly, they doesn't care. What does that mean? That send the subconscious, that priority is dunya over deen. That's what I mean. So presence is just have the quality time on, if you can.
1: Okay. On the topic of, again, if are Muslim men doing enough at home, there seems to be this battle these days between husbands and wives. And I think it's always kind of been there, right? It kind of goes down to appreciation, not feeling appreciated for the things that we're doing. How should couples manage that? This idea of who's doing more?
0: Very good.
1: They always have that same problem, right? I'm doing so much and he's not doing anything, or I'm doing so much and she's not appreciating anything that I do. How do you think couples should navigate that?
0: I think the question or the competition itself, how is do more, how is better, if we reach that status, there's a problem here. There's a problem. There's a real problem here. Because we should look at a marriage that we complete each other. We try to help each other. We are here in the same boat. So I will take this, you will take this. How can we deal with that? Number one, as you mentioned, appreciation. Appreciation is very, very important. And I want to send a message for all my sisters. Do you know, they said that the respect for men is oxygen. Oxygen. Men, in their nature, they won't feel that they are respected. And that's why Allah gives them qawama. How can the woman do that? By appreciation. You know, when your husband provide and bring something just from LD, that's very simple things. When you say, oh, he come to the house, oh, thank you, jazakallahu khairan, you are the light of this house, may Allah... You know, these small words that can affect the man immensely. He feel in his side, oh, I'm something, I'm a main figure here. I'm just few words. And that's appreciation. The same time also, when the woman did her well, they take care of children, when they dress well, you also have to compliment, because they're affected by what they hear also. These micro habits in marriage is very important. That appreciation, compliment. But when we go to just who do best, this my job, this your job. You know, one of the problems of the youth nowadays, they understand marriage as rights and responsibilities. Oh, can you tell me, Sheikh, what's the right and response in marriage? If they ask me this, I will never answer this immediately. I will step back and said, look, wait a minute. If you understand marriage just are right responsibilities, your marriage will destroy your marriage. Rights and responsibilities only when there is a problem in marriage, then we do right. But the default should be mercy, empathy, love. Mawadda, rahma, sakina, as Allah tabaraka wa ta'ala. So when there's a conflict, yes, we ask about what's the right and responsibilities. So when we build in that love, so how I can do that? I do my best. And I will not criticize my spouse. Just do your best and appreciate the other spouse. That itself encourages this spouse also to do their best. But once you start criticizing, you just come to this, oh, battle, who is do best, who, men, woman.
2: I think that's a really good point, Sheikh, you just touched on there, is not to criticize. So how do we balance that in, from what I'm understanding from you, is to overlook things, overlook shortcomings, overlook things that you might not be necessarily happy with or are not the best, and appreciate the things that you do have and all the hard work and everything that's happening. But how do you deal with that if someone might say, okay, you're overlooking them, but then what will happen is, I'm assuming you're holding it in, right? You're holding it in, and then eventually something's going to happen, and then all of a sudden...
1: it becomes, you know, resentment that builds up.
2: Yeah, resentment, or there's an outburst, and all of a sudden there's 15 things, not that it's happened to me, but there's 15 things that have been happening.
0: A

0: Absolutely amazing.
1: Yeah.
0: That's what I mean by criticism. Look, very important skill in marriage for any couple. If you don't like something, don't hide it. Don't hide it. However, wait for the right time, the right mood, the right, say it in the right tongue. If you do that, it will fix everything. But if you hide it to yourself, as you said, you explode one day. No, don't hide. Between spouses, there should be transparency. But the problem is there's a difference between to criticize or to how you will express your feeling. That's where the problem lies. Yeah. Oh, you always do this for me. You always do. Now he become now fences. Now what the problem is just how we do it and when we do it.
2: How and the way.
0: So how and when and the way. So it's not criticism. I just tell you I don't like this. That's it. That's number one. Number two. There's a very important skill in marriage, which is let it go. Not everything we should, with spouses and with children. Arab called at-taghaful. At-taghaful means let it go. Means at-taghaful huwa tis'atu ashari al-hikmah. Is majority of wisdom is just let it go. For your children, for example, if you are that a parent, will you try to correct every mistake? You destroyed your children. I would say 90% of mistakes at how you should let it go with your children. Focus on something vital. So, for example, if he break a glass, full speech, become angry. Glass is just 2 pounds. Go and buy another glass. Why you damage the emotion of your children just by for two pounds? Oh, they paint on the wall. Okay, say it politely. Do it again. Just clean the wall. But don't shout, scream. But when there is, they miss their salah. They disrespect you. They have something in their safeguarding. That's something serious. And then their children, they will, now they know the priority. But if they correct everything, they don't understand. The same thing with the spouse. Let it go, let it go. So you understand it, let it go. If it's repeated, yes. Now with the way you talk, again, in the right tongue, right time, right mood. Mm-hmm. That's what I mean, but... Yes, don't hide. You should express it.
1: Yeah, you have to express things because otherwise you both fall into a situation of conflict aversion, right? And then there's no more intimacy left in the marriage because we're always walking around eggshells because every conversation we have is always a problem, right? But at the same time, letting things go is also really important. So picking and choosing your battles, right? Couples can sometimes fall into this tit for tat. And that just becomes about me winning the argument and you losing. When in reality, you want to create a win-win scenario more than anything else. You mentioned something about, in essence, what human beings tend to do, Sheikh, is that we tend to mirror behavior, right? So if I feel respected, if I feel loved, if I feel understood, if I feel heard, if I feel cared for, I'm going to make you feel respected and loved and cared for and understood. But if I feel unappreciated, if I feel disregarded, if I feel disrespected, then I'm just going to mirror that kind of behavior back. And I guess in essence, that's kind of what you're describing here, that if you forgetting about the technicalities or rights and responsibilities, it's about making the other person feel, you know, showing them what they're showing the love. And in turn, inshallah, they will reciprocate and show the love back to you, showing the mercy when somebody makes a mistake. And inshallah, in turn, they will also be merciful to you.
0: Amazing. That's very important skills in marriage. And that can solve a lot of problems. You know, to build that trust between the spouses. We are human beings. We'll make mistakes. That's our nature. But when my spouse deal with me in that way, that will open the door. I will also pay back to her also in the same time. Because that's very important. And when we look at Rasulullah sallallahu alayhi wa sallam, what subhanAllah impressed me always in his seerah, that he came in the environment of Arabia where the definition of manhood is to be harsh. The definition of manhood in some areas in Arabia, someone never show empathy to his children, never kiss his children at all. In Arabia, Mecca especially, the men they never even accept their wives to negotiate with them.
1: Would you say that would count as toxic masculinity?
0: Yes. And Rasulullah came to broke that.
1: Yeah.
0: To broke this. In Arabia, you can't express your love to your wife in that time. Rasulullah s.a.w. when Amr ibn al-As asked him, من أحب الناس إليك? Who is beloved to you? Straight away, he said, Aisha. That's a big thing in Arabia. to express that you love your wife, that's unusual. That's something to one day Rasulullah sallallahu alayhi wa sallam, when he get married with Safiya radiallahu
2: anha. Sorry, before you go on. Yeah. And the second person was? I believe the wording of that was related to Aisha again.
0: Aisha. And then he said, the second one, he said, her father.
2: So imagine it's twice. Her father.
0: Twice. Yeah, amazing. Rasulullah when he gets married with...
1: He's doubling down on breaking the cultural stigma at the time. In
0: that's
1: a sense.
0: That's the point here, that he break these traditions. Mm. We have to know, very important point, there's a difference between traditions and Islam. Mm. When we come to family, there's always mixing. When we come to dealing with women, there is always mixing with traditions. And let me give you an example from the seerah. Umar in Sahih Bukhari and Muslim, he said, "Kunna qawman naghlibu nisa'ana." We were in Mecca, the dominant role is always for the husband. My wife can't even negotiate with me. That's in Mecca. That's tradition. We came to Medina, فَإِذَا قَوْمٌ تَغْلِبُهُمْ نِسَاؤُهُمْ. Medina are opposite. The men are soft. The woman can negotiate with her husband, no problem. Umar get married with one Ansari woman. So she said, "Oh, Umar, I don't think that's the right opinion." Umar shocked. "Who are you? How can you do that for me?" She said, "Nisa'u Rasulillahi sallallahu alayhi wa sallam yuraji'nahu." The wives of Rasulullah sallallahu alayhi wa sallam, they even negotiate with him. And she said, "Wayahjurnahu ahyanan sa'ir al-yawm." And sometimes they don't talk to Rasulullah because she is angry. Umar even can't believe this. So he went to his daughter Hafsa, which is the wife of Rasulullah. He said, "Is that right? Do you negotiate with Rasulullah?" She said, "Yes." "And you sometimes angry, you don't want to talk to him?" He said, "Yes." Because that's normal between couples.
1: That's so important to highlight, because it helps us manage expectations in marriage. Because a lot of the problems sometimes are that we think other people are living a different life. Somebody, you know, their wives are 100% perfect and nice, and, you know, they don't say anything against them all the time. But that didn't even happen in the marriages of Rasulullah.
2: I think it's good as well. Sorry, perfect and nice is actually with that. It's not perfect and nice. The definition of that isn't that that doesn't happen. Actually, perfect and nice definition will include these things, which is just
1: point.
2: A paradigm shift of actually how you look at that relationship, that what you expect, right?
1: Yeah, that's a deep point.
0: Definite deep point, yeah. Yes. Nice and perfect, because if the woman feels something and she can't express it, is that a healthy relationship? So if she become angry, let her become angry. This is nature of a human being. You are with your siblings, you become angry, and you don't talk to your siblings. That's nature. So how can you... So how can we expect that the couples just... I think that's maybe the influence of media, that we always see this scripted, filtered type of couples. They're always smiling 24/7. They never get angry. That's not human being. The first thing you realize in the first year of marriage, that you get married with a human. That is, you become angry, hungry. They become the woman become pregnant. You come not in the mood. That's very, very normal, very normal. But how we deal with it, that's the problem. So Rasulullah SAW break the traditions here. Look, express the love. When he get married to Safiya radiallahu anha was a bit short. So when she want to ride the camel, she can't go to the camel. Rasulullah SAW, he lay down. And he said to her, "Put your feet on my knee and grab her hand." Which I said is romantic movement with Rasulullah sallallahu alayhi wa sallam. To break that, Arab, this is, what's this? So, differentiate between traditions and Islam. Islam is treat women and men in the best way. But tradition sometimes is the problem. And we try to, that traditions to wear the clothes of Islam. Oh, that's Islam.
2: Yeah, so I think with traditions, we're talking about culture here, right?
0: Culture.
2: So, 2 points. I'll bring back one of the discussions before was the keeping up with the Jones and the attachment to the dunya, and what is the and expectations of the man with regards to the urf of the people. So, the urf of the people, right? So, the customs of the people. So, if the custom is to live a particular lifestyle and everyone's doing it, Is that an adequate expectation, or not. And then the second point, I guess, was we'll come to the second one, but if you answer this,
0: I think
2: we can change the topic as well. I think, but
0: it's a very important question because we live in, as you said, in culture. We need some brave couples in our society to break this circle. I will not imitate you in this high materialism just to say, oh, I'm perfect. I will break this. So, for example, in marriage, in wedding, we have a lot of do a lot of expensive weddings, expensive hall, and all of this. My wife say to me, the first thing she want to do, she want to break a lot of traditions in Mauritanian. For example, that a lot of expensive now in our capital now, that's not good. Just to say, oh, they have a very nice wedding. Okay, we're very, alhamdulillah, common there. Okay, when you break this cycle, people will talk a little bit. After that, khalas. We need brave couples to break these cycles. We are Muslims. We have our own values. Yes, they will talk a little bit. And after that, what will happen? You'll have the reward of all the people who imitate you. من سنة في الإسلام سنة حسنة. You'll have now become the role model of many Muslims after you. It just need break that cycle.
2: And if they, even when they don't, and you put on the lavish wedding, everyone complains anyway. There's always something wrong. And then they just go and live life, and you're left with the debt. You're left with all this money that you had to spend, and it hasn't increased the relationship. I mean, all that money that you spend, give it to the couple. Let them go and live life and enjoy themselves. I'm sure they'll probably have a bigger...
0: So I send a message here for every new couple. They want to get married. Try to break that cycle. Don't waste your money in one day. Spend it in the honeymoon. Spend it with yourself. But just to say, to please other people, don't worry about them. Don't start your life with a debt. Yes, what's the second point you mentioned?
2: Sheikh, I'll be honest with you. Let's forget my second point, because you just touched upon something which you said, which was slightly personal. So I think it's a good segue into when the cameras are off, Sheikh, when it's Sheikh Mustafa Sheibani at home, right? what lessons can we learn from the personal life? And you have children?
0: Yes, alhamdulillah. I have six daughters, alhamdulillah.
2: Allahu Akbar.
1: Shama.
2: So, yeah, go on.
1: How do you balance that? How do you balance the dawah life with and all the other things that you do, the community work that you're doing? We can take away the term dawah, right? Because most people aren't in dawah, but they're still involved in some things, right? How do you balance that with your family life? And, you know, Sheikh, some of the answers that you give, I've noticed, are really, really relatable in the language that you use. And they almost have like a therapeutic undertone to the way that you in the way that you speak about things. How come?
0: Okay, that's a good question.
1: Maybe we start with that one and then you go to the family one after.
0: Okay, number one, Allah gifted me with the amazing father, Walid Rahimahullah. He passed away 20 years ago. He has a big impact in my life. My father, you can say in Mauritania, you can say he is the leader of the tribe, a very important figure in society. But he has a unique character that he broke a lot of also cultures which is against Islam.
2: Well, that makes sense with that lesson.
1: So
0: I learn a lot from him. So, for example, he's very close to us, which is unusual in Mauritania. In Mauritania, the father, traditionally, he didn't play a lot with his children. It's just like Arab a long time ago, and till they grow up, my father is completely opposite. Completely opposite. And so I learned a lot from him. He always joke with us. He always have a sense of humor. When he's present, we feel that we can express ourselves, which is unusual with other fathers. So that's number one. And number two, I'm Sirat Rasulullah SAW is I adore Sira. Sira for me is the main source that I can, after Quran, Rasulullah sallallahu alaihi wasallam, I always look at Sira in the angle of all what Rasulullah sallam did for the culture.
1: Yeah.
0: Where's the culture can come with the... There's a dominant culture in Arabia, and Rasulullah sallam said, break that culture.
1: Yeah.
0: I'm a bit interested in this topic. So I find that Rasulullah sallam is a good example for this. So, for example, I would say, to the second question, the most important thing that the children need from us is just to give them quality time, especially in very young age. And let me just express a point here, maybe it's not relatable here, but you know, from the birthday and the age of 5, I see some parents nowadays, they did something for their children. This bothered me a lot. They just destroyed the future of their children. What's that? They just give the tablets and devices to their children under 5 years old. For me, this just, you kill your child. This seems you don't like your child. Believe me, a small brain can't afford this and just give them all the time. This is the time where the brain is developed very rapidly, quickly. This is the time where their emotional and social intelligence will build. They will look at the facial reactions of your face. They learn a lot. Look at your tongue. They deal with their parents, with their families, with all of this. They learn a lot. And just give them a tablet for ages. Subhanallah al-Azim. This is... I can't.
1: Many parents will say it's just like a break for us when we do that. When we give our kid a tab for 5 minutes, it's just easier to do. Are we just being selfish? Is that what it is? Where do you think this comes from? Why do we...
0: Come number one from a lack of awareness. If you know what the neuroscience talk about how this affects your child, especially this very young age, just read about it. The more you are aware about this, the more you look at it as you give them a poison. Literally, poison. So, it should be just very little time. Let me make it clear. I don't talk about the people after the 5 years old. I talk about this specific age. This is just, you give them poison. So for the mother, you want them, try to do. You have to be patient. Try to do everything. I have now, alhamdulillah.
1: It's difficult though. Because difficult. You know, back in the day, like before we kind of lived in the type of societies that we live in now, it wasn't just a mother and a father looking after a child. You had grandparents, you had aunties and uncles, you had people who worked in, you know, just the local community. But right now, the mother, or you know, commonly, she can't go to the bathroom without the child, you know, knocking on the door. Like we have
0: absolutely.
1: To,
0: okay.
1: If you know, it's not. It just seems really hard.
0: Very good.
1: The tab, it just seems like a really
0: hard, impossible sometimes. Okay, let us first agree. It can affect the brain of your child immensely. That's okay. Number one.
3: Agreed.
0: Okay. Yeah. Number two, if we do it, we do it as a necessity. Necessity means a very short time. Hours with tablet, that's not a necessity.
1: Yeah.
0: So if you go to bathroom, that's necessity. Number three, let us bring help our mothers in this. That's where the men duty come here. The men who think they just need to provide, to provide, to provide. In Western country here, we live in a time that children need both of you. Need both of you. So when you that's also help. Let us expand that to families. You know, alhamdulillah, many people here in Britain, they have their families. Let us, these families, try, for example, if we want to live in a certain area, we should think strategically. Strategically means this, all the family will be in an area that's not far from each other. That's necessary in our time. That's not something just to, because we need each other for our children. If that's in the same city, if not in the city, not far, we need to do something. If we choose to live in this Western country, we have to accept the challenge. We have to accept the challenge. Okay. We can, the masajid can do a big role here.
1: We can't live isolated lives.
0: Yes, outdoor activity is very important. You know, when you choose your house, for example, to rent a house, okay, if that garden, for example, that's very important thing. The garden here in the UK can play a vital role. Believe me, my daughter, 3 years old, she was always outside. I'm very happy with that. Outside always, because that's the nature of children.
1: London, Czech, we're full of tower blocks. There's no gardens for us.
2: Okay.
0: Oh, if you can, okay. A family.
2: I'm thinking I've been blessed to go to the Sheikh's house.
1: Mashallah.
2: So I've actually seen his garden. So from a personal implementation perspective, what the Sheikh's saying, he's actually implementing. which I just wanted to make a point of, because sometimes people watch the mashayikh or the reminders they give and they think, oh yeah, theoretically, but you know, you probably don't do that yourself. But I've seen it, the garden's massive, there was toys there, mashallah. So clearly that is something that Sheikh, you implement and you made a choice.
0: Can we do families also? Mm-hmm. Also, yeah. Families do outdoor activities regularly. Mm. And you, mashallah, in your... And you are always do retreat. This is very important. We just so you raise your children.
2: That's a good segment. Brothers and sisters, we have the family break coming up in August, inshallah, on the 15th to the 18th, taking place in Reading. It's actually going to be our first full retreat with our beloved Sheikh, inshallah, on in the subject matter of Quran, which I know is a special love the Sheikh has. It's going to be on the greatest verse in the Quran. And it's going to be, inshallah ta'ala, an activity-based weekend as well. So exactly what the Sheikh is saying, you're going to do tafsir, you're going to do learning, and then you're going to have fun outside. And sisters, there's fun for you as well. There's going to be paintballing for sisters. There's going to be inflatable salt courses. Loads of activities where sisters can feel comfortable in a halal environment. And you can enjoy yourselves and build jannah whilst having fun. I think that's the advert, don't you?
0: That's amazing. Yeah, very good in advertising. So you realize that when you ask me about, I go to how we deal with our children in empathy and love before I talk about education. Before I talk about teaching them Quran, teaching them Sira, that's become second. Give them love first. Luqman, he said when he gave advice to his son, Ya Bunayya. Every three statements when he start, Ya Bunayya, oh my beloved son, oh my beloved son. Build love first, before focusing on teaching Quran, teaching this, teaching. They need, human being need that necessary in ourselves, that we need to feel that we are in that attachment. We need that someone we heard us. We need love. We need social environment. When that is healthy, now we move to teach them Sira and Quran. And I will say Sira is the most important thing to teach your children. To gathering, alhamdulillah, I teach my daughters in very young age Sira. I'm a good storyteller. So they oh, what happened? And then I will finish that. Oh, and what happened after that? What will happen? We will know in the second episode, inshallah. Oh, please continue. Okay, if you are not a good storyteller, the very now, you just gather your children and watch a cartoon. We have a lot of good cartoons. But one point I want to emphasize. Don't just give your child a cartoon and left. Walk away. No. Stay with them and watch the cartoon together. That's more interesting. And then have a discussion with them. That way they now interaction. So Sira is very important. My mother, may Allah have mercy upon her. She passed away a long time ago also. She usually in Mauritania, the woman is the one who teaches Sira to the children. That's the job of women. So the Sira, because we are human beings, so Sira is just about stories. So we enjoy that. We know a lot of character of Rasulullah at a very young age, a lot of Sahaba. My father used to make a competition between us. He'll give us one letter in Arabic, Harful Ayn, for example. Can you name 50 companions starting with Harful Ayn? And then we'll go and look and search and oh. And then he make more harder. Okay, every companion you mention something about him. Then we go and search and go, okay, what's this? So competition in this, very important. When you build that safe environment in love and this, then the Sira definitely become the second straight away.
2: I think a good resource to mention now for parents is Learning Roots, which is a great platform for you to visit, inshallah. They have many books, really well designed, and the content is really well structured for different age brackets that are not only just for the kids, but the parents can take them and then read them with the kids and enjoy them. Because what we've done, or what we've had the problem with in the last 10-15 years here in the UK, Sheikh, is that, and you've seen it because you've been here for over a decade, is that we lack materials and resources that live up to the same standard of everything else they see. So automatically the kids, for example, they may see a cartoon, a normal cartoon, and then they see an Islamic cartoon, and that Islamic cartoon is not made to the same standard, and then they get put off. But now, alhamdulillah, we've progressed so much with Learning Roots and other platforms and companies out there. We've really got some really good resources that they can, families and parents can actually go to now and use. Because one thing I find is that it's, because you come from a scholarly family, Sheikh, so your father was a very big scholar, and knowledge is almost absorbed by knowledge, right? A majority of us lack the knowledge in the first place. So we can't actually even teach the CRR because we don't know the CRR ourselves. And then the challenge and the barrier is, and Shaitan whispers to us, oh, we have to learn it first. And what if we make a mistake? And then we're going to teach the kids. But now we have resources that we can actually learn together. It's a book. You're going to read the book. You're going to enjoy it together and you're learning together.
0: Can we advise parents with something else, which is maybe strange for some parents, but I would really recommend it, that when you put a cartoon for your children, put in Arabic language, in Fusha, for those children who are still in 3 years old, 4 years old, believe me, they will learn Arabic just naturally. Children are very clever, and they can learn very fast. So if we emphasize that Arabic is not a language for a certain race, this is a language of Quran and Sunnah. So you open the gate for Quran for them. And I have experience with this. We speak Arabic as a dialect, but in cartoon, I always put in Fusha, that my daughters, in very young age, they will speak in Fusha and imitate the cartoon. Ummi, ماذا تقولين? Ummi, تعال إلى هنا. So that's not my dialect in at home. So they will imitate. That will open the door for Quran for them. But I will here emphasize that. When I emphasize the love and social environment, why I always emphasize this? Because I see in the new generation now, the problem is, for example, they always me over we, if we can see in this. If they always transactional relationship, if that doesn't give me constant enjoyment, then that's a waste of my time. Where does this come from? Come from a very young age, we don't build that social environment, that non-negotiable rules at family, that visiting the families, that they don't see their fathers, they take care of their elders, fathers, regularly, that all in the subconscious. This is not about transactional relationship, it's about we are human beings, we are social creatures.
1: I think it's about modeling, right? So if my children see me at work all the time, in their mind, they might just think that's me working for myself. So it builds that foundation of me over we. If I just give them a tab so I can browse on my own phone, then I'm doing the exact same thing again. As they get older, they just develop that. You know, I need to think about myself more than anybody else.
2: Exactly. And obviously, society itself is becoming much more individualistic, or they're pushing individualism as a narrative, right? So it's not all our fault.
1: Products of the environment.
2: Yeah, exactly. Yeah. So I don't think people or families should necessarily feel that they're dropping the ball.
1: But we make the environment, right? We shape it.
2: Yes, we can. Yeah. We can take ownership of the environment that we have control over. And sometimes I think maybe we think, oh, because society is like this, we just have to go with it. But Sheikh, what you're saying is breaking the traditions, setting the new set of standards according to our deen, take that challenge on. And guess what? You're in charge of your household. You're in charge of your environment at home. So you can now create that loving, nurturing, caring atmosphere that's required for everything else. And obviously, as a psychotherapist, you're going to tell me that, people have trauma, their own experiences of their parenthood and all this other type of stuff has an impact on them. So what would you say? How do they overcome those elements that they've been through or seeing as parents? Because we imitate, right? You said we imitate. Mm. So we've been brought up in a particular way. Now we're kind of following that through to our kids.
1: Mm. I think the best gift we can give our children is to actually work on ourselves. And that's self-awareness, right? Reflection on ourselves, why we do some of the things that we do, and take accountability for it. I think I've noticed, for example, a lot of the time, what we will do is we'll do something. Our child, for example, just to bring this point home, is that our child might drop something, right? And we'll get angry. And rather than taking accountability, hey, I got angry because I was scared or I don't like that being broken, we'll say, you're clumsy. I was worried about you. We will rationalize our own bad behavior in order to not look a particular way to our child. And in doing so, we're modeling that you can't take accountability and these other kind of characteristics. But we have to become self-aware of that moment. Why am I behaving the way that I'm behaving? What are my triggers? Because unless I know myself, how can I break the cycles that I need to break? How can I be there for my child? So I think the greatest gift we can really give to our child is improving ourselves. And I don't think there's a... I believe that is never too late. Because even as adults, when our parents say something to us right now, it has a heavy weight, right? So even as an old age, they reflect back, you know, I shouldn't have done that. I should have been more merciful. It means something. It really affects our hearts at that point. What do you think, Sheikh?
0: You're right. And I like the idea when you said just model what you want to see. We have the responsibility. I just want to mention a story here that affected me. I grew up in Emirates, not in Mauritania. So we are in the house. It's just Mauritania isn't open. Everyone, you have all their relatives. But in Emirates, we just have our family. But my mom, her mom, Allah have mercy upon her, rahimahullah, she visit us regularly in Emirates. 6 months here and 6 months with her another daughter. So what will happen here? Her mom, which is my grandma, I see my mother treat her mother in a way that impressed us. And sometimes the grandma will become angry with my mom and shout to her. And I'm silent, and that's for me. I can see all of this in front of me, that in my subconscious, that so my mom respect her mom so much. When she is become ill, she take care of her in a way that all these things are very important. For example, if you have a family in Birmingham, your parents there, and you visit them regularly, and that's non-negotiable. You will take all your children, and you go monthly, spend 2 days. That in the subconscious of your children means a lot. Means a lot. But when they say, oh, no, we don't want to go. No, make non-negotiable here. To go and visit. This relationship is very important to break that materialism and that just me over we. That's why I emphasize healthy environment is more important than education itself. Education become next. Not first.
1: It's like the more isolated we become, the more opportunities to teach and learn from we lose, because it's just us as a family unit, husband, wife, children. But when we become more isolated from the extended family, which is probably as a result of our culture that we grew up in, the Western culture, we lose kind of these opportunities to teach.
0: Exactly, that's the point.
2: This is a really good set. Sorry, Gunnar.
1: But no, I was just going to go to the other section that we're going to speak about.
0: Just one point. The significance of this, that Quran is all about reflection upon universe. When you live just with your tablets and devices, you know, some children now, when you go to the park, they said to you, what's the point? I can see all the beautiful scenes in my device here. You know how the fitrah corrupted here with this. So when you engage with Quran, you need this.
2: There was a clip on social media I saw where the person is at one of these, not the seven wonders, but a very beautiful sight. And instead of him looking, he's holding his tablet and he's going, this is amazing. But he's looking through the camera while he's looking at it. SubhanAllah. Yeah. It's crazy, Sheikh. It's just so true. Yeah. So true. People don't live in the moment to experience it, the experience for itself. Even when, like, for example, you go to eat, you have some nice food, you've gone to a nice restaurant, first thing you do, and I'm guilty of this as well, you do a picture, you take a picture, oh, it looks good, take a picture, and then
0: dopamine will not, but, will tell you, but, yeah. Still people say, wow.
2: Yeah.
1: It's like a constant need for validation, isn't it? It's just a constant need for validation, we keep feeding it, and keep feeding it, and it just grows bigger. It's insatiable almost.
2: Yes, wonderful.
1: Man. But Sheikh, we wanted to speak to you about another section, which has to do with as children get older, right? So you have certain older children now, mashallah. What is what should we look out for as our children get older in terms of marriage? How do we kind of address that topic? How do we navigate those kind of scenarios?
0: Okay, number one, we need to be friends with our children when they grow up. When the children grow up, we have to be friends with them. It's very important. Have a discussion with them. The commands, just without any justification, without any discussion, doesn't work here. We have to know this. And there is a narrative in Ali radiallahu anhu that Sahib ibnaka, when your son come in a certain age, then you have to be his friend, or that's very important. That's number one.
2: Sheikh, can we just touch on that? What do you mean? Can you give me an example or describe to me a person who's a friend of their child?
0: Okay. A friend of a child means I will, for example, I have daughters, alhamdulillah, so I'm very open with them that if they have any problems, they will not just go to their mother. They will go to me also and discuss with me. No, don't hesitate to discuss anything. Some father figures, they know, they think this can reduce their respect, which is not at all. When they reach a certain age, you have to be friend with them. Friend with them in a way that I even tell my daughters that, look, we are living this time, you have reached the age of marriage here. If you are interested in anyone, please come to me and tell me. Which is unusual in our traditions.
2: They feel shy, they don't think,
0: but I want to send that message to them. They will not say to me because of my traditions, they will go to their mom. But my message is clear now, that my father is open, especially girls.
1: You've opened the door.
0: Opened
1: the door for them.
0: You know, girls especially, they are more emotional than boys. So if you are a father and you have a girl, very important to build that love relationship. They need to hear, I love you so much, from their father. Then they now satisfied with that khas. They will not look outside. So I'll come back to this. So be friend with them means to discuss with them. If you have a son, you can discuss with him to know what's his standards in marriage. Maybe he needs some help in that also. Because our youth now need help in this.
2: Yes.
0: I'm ready for marriage. What does that mean? Okay. I'm always say readiness doesn't mean financial matters.
1: How do you know that your children are ready for marriage? What kind of signs should we look out for?
0: For me, readiness has four opponents.
1: Mm-hmm.
0: I'll say this to any youth. If you have these four things, you are ready for marriage. Number one, you are ready intellectually. Means what do you need from marriage? Do you marry because many people are married, so you just imitate them? Or you have a plan? As a Muslim, we get married because this is ibadah first. Allah Ta'ala will alleviate my rank in Jannah when I married and I have a children. We get married because we want to raise a pious children. We get married to raise another one spouse, which me and her will help each other walking in the path of Allah Ta'ala. So, to intellectual means, imagine yourself after 20 years. What's your plan after 20 years? How do you see yourself after 20 years? Okay, that's your plan. Your objective is very easy. It's very clear. Then that will help you to choose your spouse. Problem with many youth, they don't have any standard. They don't have a plan in their life. So they go to I think we are compatible.
1: So intellectually, do you mean you need to know why you want to get married?
0: Yes, and who is suitable for you. Because you have a plan in your life.
2: So, I'd say a majority of the youth that I speak to, they are getting married, or the first thing is because they have desire, and they don't want to commit sin, and they need to get married.
0: That's not enough.
2: Some of them are...
1: even as a parent, if we see that, if you see our children under that, you know, that's just where they are. Do you still think that's not enough for us to encourage marriage? Or what's the next step after intellectual?
0: That's not enough for them to... We just want to open their eyes to another aspect. Yes, to fulfill your desires is one of the main things to get married. But that's enough is not enough because you are Muslims. You shouldn't plan. Because if that's the case, you can marry anyone and after tomorrow you are not compatible. How do you know you are compatible? Because you have a plan in your life. And I want that spouse to go with me in that plan. We help each other.
1: Okay.
0: That's what I mean by here. That's number one.
1: Okay. So
0: the second thing is, are you ready emotionally? Emotionally means, can you control your anger? Anger issue is very important in marriage, because especially for men, the divorce is in your mouth. So if you can't control your marriage, and you can't assess that with your siblings, you shut down in argument, you can't continue any argument, go and take a course of anger management. Emotions also to express. You know, many couples, the problem is they hide. They assume that their couple, they know what is in their mind. No one can know what's in your mind. Unless you express it. Just express it. Don't be shy.
2: your expectation of your spouse to think or to know what you're thinking in your head.
0: Yes, that's wrong. Yeah. Don't blame anybody, blame yourself. So that's already emotionally. Emotionally means also, can you apologize if you made a mistake? Apology is very important skill also.
2: But do men, real men, apologize to their wives?
0: Definitely. That means a real man. A real man who is apologized when he made mistake.
2: That's funny. Yeah.
0: So, third things, are you ready socially? Marriage is between two families. There's in-laws. There's communication skills. There's appreciation. There's praising. Are you ready for that? That's social skills, communication skills, basically. And the last thing is, do you know the nature of opposite gender? If you don't know that, for me, you are not ready for marriage. Why?
1: What do you mean?
0: What do you mean? Yeah. When you deal with opposite gender, Allah Ta'ala created us a bit different. You know, there's many, many books like this, many Mars and Venus.
1: Men are from Mars, women are from Venus. Yeah,
0: many books. So, some people, they have this in their nature. But some people, they need to gain these skills. For example, women, majority of women affected by what they hear. Majority of men affected by what they see. So, if you come to your house and everything's tidy, she dressed very well, you like it. But you remain silent. You kill her. She waiting for a compliment. Because she affected by what she hears. That's why she needs constant praising. As Rasulullah SAW used to do. So, and you also want to see something beautiful. Because you're affected by what you see more. For example, when I'm a stressful, any man or majority of men, they want to go to their cave. You want the silence. So you come upstairs. It's a message for every woman. Don't chase you men there. They just want the silence. And they come back. Women, majority of them opposite. When they are stressful, they waiting for you to ask, oh, what's going on? And when you ask, they don't assume any solution for you. It's a message for every man. Don't bring any solution.
2: But that's very hard.
0: They want just to listen. Yeah. Listen and, oh, subhanallah. How's that happen? Let them talk. After half an hour, they process in talking. So if they do that, if you know this, you'll avoid a lot of problems. Because this small, okay, she talk, you bring a solution, you cut the conversation.
1: But she's not done.
2: Just on the defense of men.
1: Yeah.
0: Go on.
2: If we have a problem, we need a solution. And if I'm looking after you and you're my responsibility, it's my responsibility, my burden to solve your problems. But what you're saying, Sheikh, is not every problem needs a solution straight away.
0: Yes, but sometimes some problems need solved.
1: That mentality.
2: Not every problem needs a solution.
1: But that mentality is also an issue, that it's my job to solve your problem.
0: Yes.
1: Because then when I can't solve your problem, when I've listened to you and you still are carrying on, that's when I then start to get angry. Right?
2: Okay.
1: Because I'm not good enough now. My problem is, that's what we're tangible. Okay. So we need to move away from that completely. It's like this cup, right? The equivalent of what a man needs to be for his wife really is to be a container. So that cup just needs to get bigger. My tolerance of her ability to pour into that cup with her emotions, the more I can take that without overfilling. Overfilling now is when I'm getting frustrated. I can't take it anymore. I get impatient. The more I can just sit there and listen and empathize and understand how the person is feeling, that's really our main job. That is how we provide emotional security.
0: Amazing.
1: By that kind of process.
0: Also, there's a context. When I say she is stressful, what does it mean? The problem here is emotional problem. So I get angry with the children, too much for me. Okay, before you bring the solution, listen to her first. She wants to express that in details. Okay, after that, you can bring the solution, but not in the beginning. That's just an example also. There's many examples for this. It's just when we know the nature of opposite gender, it's really can we avoid a lot of problems between couples. So if you are ready intellectually, emotionally, socially, and know the opposite gender, that's when you are ready marriage. If you are man, then we can add financial matters.
1: And I was thinking that there as well, that I'm surprised you haven't said finances yet. And then
0: because
1: I realized you're actually for men and women.
0: Yes.
1: It's for everybody.
0: Yes.
1: And then the finances would be a different.
0: Yes.
1: How would finances look if you're a man? What do you mean by that?
0: Because in Islam,
1: how rich do I have to be?
0: Because the Islam is the man is accountable for bring accommodation, bring the mahr, the dowry, and provision. So this is, but we also here, we have to be also realistic. That again, we come to the same thing, that we imitate each other, we need a life that is impossible for many people. We should break that cycle. That means we should provide in my capability. And in our time, if the woman is working, it's good for men and women to help each other. We'll not say to the woman, this is obligatory for you Islamically, but we say, regard to the maqasid and what we see nowadays, to help each other, if you both of you are working, when you look at it from, we complete each other. It's our family, it's our children, we love each other. Definitely you need anyone to encourage you. You will do it.
1: Is that advice just for young people getting married? As in if the wife is working as well, are you applying that to older people too? As in if the husband is struggling, are you saying the wife needs to help financially and get a job?
0: No, I would say the young people, if the both of them are working, yes. Or if the man is struggling or financially and the woman can help, why not? That, because it's your family, it's your house. It's not. Let us move from halal or haram or obligatory or not. No. Let us, this language in marriage, we use the language of mercy, rahmah, mawadda, all these things. As we said, not the rights and responsibilities more.
2: So, Sheikh, what if you have kids and they're getting older, but they're not ready? They don't meet those four conditions. You haven't given, or you didn't know about those conditions. You haven't given them tarbiyah, or the circumstances have led to them being deficient in one of those areas. As parents, or say they're 18, they're 17, 18, they're coming to that age now. What do we do? Do we, like, send them on courses? Do we,
0: if they are not ready,
1: you should do a course.
0: If they are not ready for marriage, you not force them. Your job is awareness and education and help them in advice. And even if they try their capability of all these four, we don't say that everyone is perfect. We are a human being. We just be aware about these four components. Yeah. Try your best and Bismillah, get married. You mentioned course. That's very important. As I think in Malaysia, for example, the couples is mandatory for them to take a course. And the course is not only from a Shari'i perspective, not a Shaykh come and no. There's a doctor, which is, he bring his perspective about marriage. There's a Shaykh, which is a Shari'i perspective. And there's a psychotherapist also, they bring their perspective. All this is very important in marriage. We are human being, not just one aspect. If the course like this, definitely is very important. It will increase the awareness.
2: So, Sheikh Abu Ghaz, sorry, I'm just on this. I want to speak. What if you know that your child has deficiencies and problems, and they're about to get married? In our cultures, they don't tell the other family. They don't for example, take my son. Even though he's young, when he's going to get married, and I know there's some issues. He's got anger issues, or he's got this. Is it upon me to go to the father or the my future daughter-in-law and say, okay, you need to know the shortcomings of my son as well, that he's like this, he's like this, he's like this, so that they understand the full? Because what we do sometimes is we paint that rosy picture.
1: Wouldn't that be dependent upon the severity of those shortcomings? Because we're not perfect, right? It would be a bit... Would we ever get married? Would anyone ever get married? You mean like serious shortcomings?
2: I mean, if you've got a son who's got an anger problem and he hasn't told his future spouse and you know that he's got an anger problem, then someone surely somewhere down the line should inform someone that, yeah, maybe he needs to get help, or you should expect, no?
0: We should actually differentiate between two things. Number one, what's the level of that? Anger issue, everyone has anger issue nowadays. But in which extent? That's the problem.
2: Yeah.
0: And that you can know very well with your siblings. Someone can't do any arguments. Always shut the door or shut any arguments. Always broke the... No, that's a severe.
2: Yeah.
0: You can't hide that. You make zulm to these people. Okay. Even if your son, that's not good. It depends to the level. If it's a severe level, no, it's obligatory for you to. Number one, unsur akhaka zaliman aw mazluman. Help your son first. It's for his benefit. Try your best to reduce this. Try to take a course. If you did your best, that's it. My point is, do your best to fix a problem. Maybe you can't fix it all. That's fine. But to do nothing with it, That's the problem. That's number one. Or to come to a family and you make a perfect picture about. And you know this is severe. You can't say, oh, my daughter has 1, 2, 3, 4. Because we're a human being. Everyone has his fault.
2: Yes, exactly. Yeah.
0: Unless it's a severe, you know it will damage that. In that way, no. This is, I think...
2: So, and that's great to know, because what we're saying then is, actually, as parents, a lot of the tarbiyah and what we're actually doing is we're preparing our kids for marriage. So from the beginning, from everything that we've talked about so far, from the tarbiyah, from the tablets, from everything, is going to lead to molding them into individuals who are eventually going to get married. One of the other brothers mentioned to me, I said to him, oh, when he, like his daughters are here, mashallah, he's got 5 daughters, and I said, oh, when are you know, they're time to get them married, and he said they're not ready yet. And I thought that was a bit strange, because I thought their age and you know, in our culture. He goes, no, because I have to make sure that they're ready when they do get married, that they are, you know, in the right mind frame, all the points that you're making, mashallah. So for me, maybe a point that we want to touch on, Sheikh, is as parents, we have to be preparing for that day when our kids get married and live that marriage to build them, right? To give them tarbiyah. Because if we don't, we can't get to that point where they hit 25 or 26 and go, oh, by the way, you need to have these characteristics. We need to do this. We need to do this before you can...
0: It's absolutely, absolutely. Start from very early. And but I don't tackle one issue when you say we raise them to get married. I want to make a point of that. We are here to worship Allah, not to get married. Get married is something nature. Maybe someone will never get married in his life. So if that's there's a valid reason, that's fine. We have some sisters, some brothers, they don't get married. We are here for worship Allah. But in our nature, yes, when we get certain age, get married, because that also we want to go to another test in worship. To other children, to raise them, to have another spouse that we go home in the path of Allah. That's amazing. But yes, I agree with you that we have start earlier. But the age, it depends also to the traditions. You know, this time, the age has become late. Why? Because of this Western educational system that affect our life in many aspects, either we know or we don't know. So, for example, we always start work at 9 o'clock. I don't know why we start at 9. So, in a traditional way, we start after Fajr. So, why we have to take a nap after Fajr? Because that's the Western tradition, 9 to 5. What if we start from Fajr? And then we finish after Dhuhr. Amazing. And you have the whole day. You can do whatever you want. Anyway, but now because they go through... So always the girls feel they're still young. Still they graduate from university, for example.
2: Yeah.
0: I'm still baby. I'm a baby 20 years old. So because that's the environment. That's fine. But the most important is to tell them that this system is new. That's the significance of teaching Seerah, of teaching the Islamic civilization, then they have another also aspect of this. Mm. Not just with this aspect.
2: So, very good, Sheikh.
1: So, Sheikh, there's a final question, inshallah, because we don't want to take any more of your time, even though we would love to. So we have something called the Family Scrapbook, where we ask all our guests to give one piece of advice. If you could only give one piece of advice to the Muslim family, what would it be? Inshallah, if you could put it into the scrapbook as well.
0: Should maybe I say it or write it or what?
1: You can say it for now, but we... Okay. Inshallah. So one piece of advice.
0: One piece for advice for the parents, for me, is the more your marriage is stable, the more you love each other, the more you try your best with marriage, the more that will reflect on your children. The best gift you give to your children, give them a good marriage. When they raise in that good marriage, they are healthy socially, psychologically. It's vital in any marriage.
1: Allah.
2: Brothers and sisters, that brings us to the end of this family podcast. Unfortunately, we've run out of time, but inshallah ta'ala, we'll be blessed to have the Sheikh again with us. Please do like, share, and inshallah ta'ala, check out family-break.com for our next retreat, where we'll be live and in person with our beloved Sheikh for 4 days, inshallah. Until then, barakallahu fikum, assalamu alaikum wa rahmatullahi wa barakatuh.
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A voice of faith, a voice of light, guiding hearts through day and night. From Sydney's shores we share the way, with hope and peace for every day. 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Faith.

Or do they say, he invented it? Rather, it is the truth from your Lord, O Muhammad, that you may warn a people to whom no warner has come before you, so perhaps they will be guided.

0: العرش ما لكم من دونه من ولي ولا شفيع أفلا تتذكرون.
1: It is Allah who created the heavens and the earth and whatever is between them in 6 days. Then he established himself above the throne. You have not besides him any protector or any intercessor. So will you not be reminded?
0: يدبر الأمر من السماء إلى الأرض ثم يعرج إلى

0: 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Then it will ascend to him in a day, the extent of which is 1,000 years of those which you count.
1: ذلك عالم الغيب والشهادة العزيز الرحيم.
0: That is the knower of the unseen and the witnessed, the exalted in might, the merciful.
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0: Who perfected everything which he created and began the creation of man from clay.

0: Then he made his posterity out of the extract of a liquid disdained.
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0: Then he proportioned him and breathed into him from his created soul and made for you hearing and vision and hearts. Little are you grateful.

And they say, when we are lost within the earth, will we indeed be recreated in a new creation? Rather, they are, in the matter of the meeting with their Lord, disbelievers.

0: فارجعنا نعمل صالحا إنا موقنون.
1: If you could but see when the criminals are hanging their heads before their Lord, saying, Our Lord, we have seen and heard, so return us to the world. We will work righteousness. Indeed, we are now certain.
0: وَلَوْ شِئْنَا لَآتَيْنَا كُلَّ نَفْسٍ هُدَاهَا وَلَكِنْ حَقَّ الْقَوْلُ مِنِّي وَلَكِنْ حَقَّ الْقَوْلُ مِنِّي

And if we had willed, we could have given every soul its guidance. But the word from me will come into effect that I will surely fill hell with jinn and people all together.

0: وذوقوا عذاب الخلد بما كنتم تعملون.
1: So taste punishment because you forgot the meeting of this, your day. Indeed, we have accordingly forgotten you. And taste the punishment of eternity for what you used to do.

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0: They arise from their beds, they supplicate their Lord in fear and aspiration, and from what we have provided them, they spend.
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0: And no soul knows what has been hidden for them of comfort for satisfaction as reward for what they used to do.

0: As for those who believed and did righteous deeds, for them will be the gardens of refuge as accommodation for what they used to do.
1: وَأَمَّا الَّذِينَ فَسَقُوا فَمَأْوَاهُمُ النَّارُ

But as for those who defiantly disobeyed, their refuge is the fire. Every time they wish to emerge from it, they will be returned to it while it is said to them, Taste the punishment of the fire which you used to deny.

And who is more unjust than one who is reminded of the verses of his Lord, then he turns away from them? Indeed, we, from the criminals, will take retribution.

And we certainly gave Moses the scripture, so do not be in doubt over his meeting. And we made the Torah guidance for the children of Israel.

0: And we made from among them leaders, guiding by our command when they were patient and when they were certain of our signs.
1: إِنَّ رَبَّكَ هُوَ يَفْصِلُ بَيْنَهُمْ يَوْمَ الْقِيَامَةِ فِي مَا كَانُوا فِيهِ يَخْتَلِفُونَ
0: Indeed, your Lord will judge between them on the day of resurrection concerning that over which they used to differ.
1: أَوَلَمْ

0: أفلا يسمعون.
1: Has it not become clear to them how many generations we destroyed before them as they walk among their dwellings? Indeed, in that are signs. Then do they not hear?
0: أولا

0: أفلا يبصرون.
1: Have they not seen that we drive the water in clouds to barren land and bring forth thereby crops from which their livestock eat and they themselves? Then do they not see?
0: ويقولون متى هذا الفتح إن كنتم صادقين.
1: And they say, when will be this conquest, if you should be truthful?
0: قل يوم

0: Say, O Muhammad, on the day of conquest, the belief of those who had disbelieved will not benefit them, nor will they be reprieved.
1: فَأَعْرِضْ عَنْهُمْ وَانْتَظِرْ إِنَّهُمْ مُنْتَظِرُونَ
0: So turn away from them and wait. Indeed, they are waiting.

0: 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A voice of faith, a voice of light, guiding hearts through day and night. From Sydney's shores we share the way, with hope and peace for every day. 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
2: They just give the tablets and devices to their children under 5 years old. 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
5: 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Assalamu alaikum, Sheikh.
7: Alaikum assalam wa rahmatullahi wa barakatuh.
5: It's a great honor and pleasure to have you with us.
7: It's my honor to be with you in this in London for the first time.
5: It's a good point. We've actually, as you viewers know, been changing studios, so we're trying to find the best studio we can. And today we're actually at the Chocolberry in Whitechapel. They have, alhamdulillah, given us the studio or the upper floor at their shop, inshallah, to be able to record the podcast today. So I'm looking forward to some nice desserts, inshallah ta'ala, and some great coffee and food throughout the podcast. Ahmed, shall we get started?
3: Of course. Pleasure to have you, Sheikh. Sheikh, there's a saying that you say. You say, presence over presence. Right, mashallah. So that takes us to the first question. Do you think Muslim men are doing enough at home?
7: Alhamdulillah, Rabbil Alameen. As-salatu was-salam ala ashraf al-mursaleen wa ala alihi wa sahbihi ajma'in. Nowadays, we live in a very difficult time. I think we have to raise the awareness for every single couples. When we come to the men, I would say, at least in the Western country here, men, they don't give quality time to their children. And the reason for many men, we provide for them. So you find a man who have three jobs just to provide for his kids. I would say that's very good. But do you know that your children need your presence more than your presence? They need your quality time. They need you as a father figure. They need you to talk to them about their wishes, their problems, about their future, their struggle. That's very, very important. And Allah will put barakah in your rizq if you do that. Especially in a certain time when they became teenagers, they will need figure father more than mother father, mother figure. So this is very important to understand this.
5: So just to clarify, guys, we're saying you need to be present,
7: yes,
5: with them rather than buying them gifts.
7: Exactly.
5: Yeah, presence rather than presents.
7: Yes.
3: Presents are like the easy way out a lot of the time, isn't it? Just buy gifts, show love, and it's done.
5: But they're not saying we shouldn't give presents though, right? Because obviously kids love getting a gift. You know, your wife loves getting a gift.
7: That's absolutely right. We don't doubt that. But if the father is just bring and provide and provide and he's not there, there's a big problem here. That's what we talk about.
3: He has to provide other things other than just material things. I think that's what Sheikh is saying here. But Sheikh, do you think it's fair? I mean, the expectation that you just, the picture that you just presented is that there's a man who might be doing three jobs. Is it a fair expectation to have on him to then, it's almost like we're saying men have to be really perfect now, that you can't make any mistakes. There's a lot of pressure. What do you think about that?
7: A lot of pressure on the men. Perfect of what?
3: Perfect in terms of, okay, I have to provide a certain lifestyle, then I have to be, I have to be the teacher at home, and then I have to be the, a source of comfort for my wife more than, you know, just what is obvious. It just seems like there's a lot. There are some men that will say that, is it fair? Is it fair to have such expectations, or can we be a bit more realistic, or even mercy? Where does mercy come into it?
7: Very good. We can't do all these things at the same time, but I would I will talk about point by point. The first one is, do we have to provide? Yes. But in which extent here? That's the question here. I think sometimes we are become more materialism here, that we many think which is not necessary, not even essential, not even important. We see it as something necessary, for example. Why? Because we want to imitate every single one. We imitate each other. We are Muslims, we are practicing, but essentially we have that Western mindset that we have a strong attachment to materialism.
5: Do we have a saying in English? Keeping up with the Joneses. So because the family next door, they have this new car, now we need to get a new car.
7: I think
5: because they have this, we need to get this. We need to...
7: Exactly. I think Muslims have something more than that. He know that we raise a human being, and a human being is a social creatures, emotional creatures. They need more than just materialism. So that's number one. And when we know this, then we can help each other in that. When, you know, one of the most important that skills, or we can say points you can deliver to your children, is what Islam called qana'a, that satisfaction or contentment with what you have. Allah will put barakah in that. But when you focus more about materialism, this is a big problem. So my child, for example, wants the latest smartphone. Okay, I went to discuss with him. Okay, that's latest smartphone. Do you want smartphone for to do a lot of things that usually you can do with smartphone? Or it just because your friend has the latest smartphone, so you want to imitate them? We have to discuss that. We are Muslims. We have our own values. We are our own mindset. If we delve just to imitate everyone, then what's the point?
5: Just before we go into that point, Sheikh, you know, you're going back to working three jobs and providing. Sometimes I feel when I'm speaking with other brothers that when they go and their kids ask them for something, if they're unable to have the money to provide, they feel like they failed. Because the first thing that they are told is the man is a breadwinner. So if I'm not putting enough bread on the table, I'm a failure.
7: Then we need to change this perspective.
3: They feel inadequate.
7: We need to change this perspective. The person need to know that, what does Islam mean? I'm Muslim. Is there any difference between Muslim family and which is a non-Muslim family, for example? We all human being. We all raise our children. We all love our children. That's a nature of a human being. But you are Muslims. What Islam add to you in that? That's very important questions. Islam add to me that I'm here for a purpose. I want to raise my children for a purpose. Then when I understand this, then I will focus on, I'll provide them what is essential. I'll provide them. But when they ask just to imitate others, I want to replace that with the value I will place in there. For example, look, the more you set objectives for your children, the more you forget about this materialism. It's all about when you fill the cup of a lot of what you want to achieve, they will not think about the materialism. But that show me there's a lack of this in the family. So the family, the parents themselves, are just dedicated themselves to the materialism, so they deliver that to transfer that to their children.
3: That's kind of what you mean, I guess, isn't it? Like, in order to transfer your values to your children and help them to see life and what to value, you have to be present. And presence, as in the gifts, they seem to be like a quick plaster over it. I think it's like almost an element of, like, if you are giving your children presence as a means to compensate for your time, then really what you're doing is you're seeing yourself through their eyes, right? Their lens. What do they think of me? Let me make them happy. And that's the end of it. But to give them presence, your actual physical presence, teach them values, for that you're kind of now having to see them through an external eyes, Allah's eyes, or you know, a different objective.
7: Amazing. Okay.
3: You can only do that if you're present, right?
7: Yes. Let me clarify something. Maybe the audience, they think I don't like presents. So I give a lot of gifts, alhamdulillah, to my children. So I just want to talk to, I want you to expand the definition of presence. And instead of just material presence, I want, there is a lot of presence to give them. Like, for example, a good role model, that's a good gift. That's good tarbiyah, that's a good gift.
3: Kindness.
7: For example, when the children see their parents, they focus on, for example, if if the parents lost their job, for example, and the children look at the reaction of the father, for example, oh, قدر الله ما شاء فعل. That means closed door. Allah will open another close. I will try my best. He's calm, content. There's not that in subconscious of the children, that's better than many lessons. They learn now contentment. They learn that losing job is not the end of the life. They learn that my father is so strong spiritually that he can deal with these difficulties, for example. If they see their fathers or their mothers, for example, when children do their best in their exam, but they bring a grade B, for example. See, that's their capability. The parents said, look, my child, you did your best. I'm very proud of you. You did your best. That's the most important. Outcome, when you did your capability, your best, that's enough. That's what Allah wants from you. In the same time, when the same child missed their salah, the father now become very serious. Oh, I love you so much. You know, I want to be you in Jannah. You know, what does that mean? That means we set the priority to our children. We focus on our deen. And we need them to do their capability also in dunya. But if that's fine. That's all in the subconscious. Some parents, they always, their priority, I want my children to go to Oxford, to Cambridge. That's brilliant. But when their children miss their salah constantly, they doesn't care. What does that mean? That send the subconscious, that priority is dunya over deen. That's what I mean. So presence is just have the quality time if you can.
3: Okay. On the topic of, again, if are Muslim men doing enough at home, there seems to be this battle these days between husbands and wives. And I think it's always kind of been there, right? It kind of goes down to appreciation, not feeling appreciated for the things that we're doing. How should couples manage that? This idea of who's doing more?
7: Very good.
3: They always have that same problem, right? I'm doing so much and he's not doing anything, or I'm doing so much and she's not appreciating anything that I do. How do you think couples should navigate that?
7: I think the question or the competition itself, how is do more, how is better, if we reach that status, there's a problem here. There's a problem. There's a real problem here. Because we should look at a marriage that we complete each other. We try to help each other. We are here in the same boat. So I will take this, you will take this. How can we deal with that? Number one, as you mentioned, appreciation. Appreciation is very, very important. And I was on to send a message for all my sisters. Do you know, they said that the respect for men is oxygen. Oxygen. Men, in their nature, they won't feel that they are respected. And that's why Allah gives them qawama. How can the woman do that? By appreciation. You know, when your husband provide and bring something just from LD, that's very simple things. When you say, oh, he come to the house, oh, thank you, jazakallahu khairan, you are the light of this house, may Allah... You know, these small words that can affect the man immensely. He feel in his side, oh, I'm something, I'm a main figure here. I'm just few words. And that's appreciation. The same time also when the woman did her well, they take care of children, when they dress well, you also have to compliment because they're affected by what they hear also. These micro habits in marriage is very important. That appreciation, compliment. But when we go to just who do best, this my job, this your job. You know, one of the problems of the youth nowadays, they understand marriage as rights and responsibilities. Oh, can you tell me, Sheikh, what's the right and response in marriage? If they ask me this, I will never answer this immediately. I will step back and say, look, wait a minute. If you understand marriage just are right responsibilities, your marriage will destroy your marriage. Rights and responsibilities only when there is a problem in marriage, then we the right. But the default should be mercy, empathy, love. Mawadda, rahma, sakina, as Allah tabaraka wa ta'ala. So when there's a conflict, yes, we ask about what's the right and responsibilities. So when we build in that love, so how I can do that? I do my best. And I will not criticize my spouse. Just do your best and appreciate the other spouse. That itself encourages this spouse also to do their best. But once you start criticizing, You just come to this, oh, battle, who is do best, who, men, woman, men, woman.
5: I think that's a really good point, Sheikh, you just touched on there, is not to criticize. So how do we balance that in, from what I'm understanding from you, is to overlook things, overlook shortcomings, overlook things that you might not be necessarily happy with or are not the best, and appreciate the things that you do have and all the hard work and everything that's happening. But how do you deal with that if you're, because someone might say, okay, you're overlooking them, but then what will happen is, I'm assuming, you're holding it in, right? Okay, you're holding it in, and then eventually something's going to happen, and then all of a sudden...
3: it becomes resentment that
5: builds
3: up with
5: resentment, or there's an outburst, and all of a sudden there's 15 things, not that it's happened to me, but there's 15 things that have been happening.
7: Amazing.
5: And then,
7: absolutely amazing. Yeah. That's what I mean by criticism. Look, very important skill in marriage for any couple. If you don't like something, don't hide it. Don't hide it. However, wait for the right time, the right mood, the right... Say it in the right tongue. If you do that, it will fix everything. But if you hide it to yourself, as you said, you explode one day. No, don't hide. Between spouses, there should be transparency. But the problem is, there's a difference between to criticize or to... How you will express your feeling, that's where the problem lies. Yeah. Oh, you always do this for me. You always do. Ah, now he become now fences. Now what the problem is, just how we do it and when we do it.
5: The how and the way.
7: So how and when and the way. So it's not criticism. I just tell you I don't like this. That's it. That's number one. Number two, there's a very important skill in marriage, which is let it go. Not everything we should, with spouses and with children. Arab called at-taghaful. At-taghaful means let it go. Means at-taghaful huwa tis'atu ashari al-hikma. Is majority of wisdom is just let it go. For your children, for example, if you are that a parent, will you try to correct every mistake? You destroyed your children. I would say 90% of mistakes at how you should let it go with your children. Focus on something vital. Mm. So, for example, if he break a glass, oh, full speech, become angry. Glass is just 2 pounds. Go and buy another glass. Why you damage the emotion of your children just by for two pounds? Oh, they paint on the wall. Okay, say it politely. Do it again. Just clean the wall. But don't shout, scream. But when there is, they miss their salah. They disrespect you. They have something in their safeguarding. That's something serious. And then their children, they will, now they know the priority. But if they correct everything, they don't understand. The same thing with the spouse. Let it go, let it go. So you understand it, let it go. If it's repeated, yes. Now with the way you talk, again, in the right tongue, right time, right mood. Mm-hmm. That's what I mean. But yes, you don't hide. You should express it.
3: Yeah, you have to express things, because otherwise you both fall into a situation of conflict aversion, right? And then there's no more intimacy left in the marriage, because we're always walking around eggshells, because every conversation we have is always a problem, right? But at the same time, letting things go is also really important. So picking and choosing your battles, right? Couples can sometimes fall into this tit for tat, and that just becomes about me winning the argument and you losing, when in reality you want to create a win-win scenario. More than anything else, you mentioned something about, in essence, what human beings tend to do, Sheikh, is that we tend to mirror behavior, right? So if I feel respected, if I feel loved, if I feel understood, if I feel heard, if I feel cared for, I'm going to make you feel respected and loved and cared for and understood. But if I feel unappreciated, if I feel disregarded, if I feel disrespected, then I'm just going to mirror that kind of behavior back. And I guess, in essence, that's kind of what you're describing here, that if you forgetting about the technicalities or rights and responsibilities, it's about making the other person feel, you know, showing them mawadda, showing the love, and in turn, inshallah, they will reciprocate and show the love back to you, showing the mercy when somebody makes a mistake, and inshallah, in turn, they will also be merciful to you.
7: Amazing. That's very important skills in marriage, and that can solve a lot of problems, you know, to build that trust between the spouses. We are human beings, we'll make mistakes, that's our nature. But when my spouse deal with me in that way, that will open the door. I will also pay back to her also in the same time. Because that's very important. And when we look at Rasulullah sallallahu alaihi wasallam, Rasulullah SAW, what subhanAllah impressed me always in his seerah, that he came in the environment of Arabia where the definition of manhood is to be harsh. The definition of manhood in some areas in Arabia, someone never show empathy to his children, never kiss his children at all. In Arabia, Mecca especially, the men is they never even accept their wives to negotiate with them.
3: Would you say that would count as as toxic masculinity?
7: Yes. And Rasulullah came to broke that.
3: Yeah.
7: To broke this. In Arabia, that look, you can't express your love to your wife in that time. Rasulullah, when Amr ibn al-As asked him, Man ahabbu an-nas ilayk, who is beloved to you? Straight away, he said, Aisha. That's a big thing in Arabia. To express that you love your wife, that's unusual. That's something to one day Rasulullah sallallahu alayhi wa sallam, when he gets married with Safiya radiallahu
5: anha. Sorry, before you go on. Yeah. And the second person was? I believe the wording of that was related to Aisha again.
7: Aisha. And then he said, the second one he said, her father.
5: So imagine it's twice.
7: Her father.
5: You double
7: twice. Yeah, amazing. Rasulullah sallam, when he gets married with...
3: He's doubling down on breaking the cultural stigma at the time.
7: That's the point here, that he break these traditions. Mm. We have to know, very important point, there's a difference between traditions and Islam. Mm. When we come to family, there's always mixing. When we come to dealing with women, there is always mixing with traditions. And let me give you an example from the seerah. Umar in Sahih Bukhari and Muslim, he said, "Kunna qawman naghlibu nisa'ana." We were in Mecca. The dominant role is always for the husband. My wife can't even negotiate with me. That's in Mecca. That's tradition. We came to Medina. فَإِذَا قَوْمٌ تَغْلِبُهُمْ نِسَاؤُهُمْ Medina are opposite. The men are soft. The woman can negotiate with her husband, no problem. Umar get married with one Ansari woman. So she said, "Oh, Umar, I don't think that's the right opinion." Umar shocked. Who are you? How can you do that for me? She said, Nisa'u Rasulullah sallallahu alayhi wa sallam, yuraji'nahu. The wives of Rasulullah sallallahu alayhi wa sallam, they even negotiate with him. And she said, وَيَهْجُرْنَهُ أَحْيَانًا سَائِرَ الْيَوْمِ And sometimes, they don't talk to Rasulullah sallallahu alayhi wa sallam because she is angry. Umar even can't believe this. So he went to his daughter Hafsa, which is the wife of Rasulullah sallallahu alayhi wa sallam. He said, "Is that right? Do you negotiate with Rasulullah?" She said, "Yes." "And you sometimes angry, you don't want to talk to him?" He said, "Yes." Because that's normal between couples.
3: That's so important to highlight, because it helps us manage expectations in marriage. Because a lot of the problems sometimes are that we think other people are living a different life. Somebody, you know, their wives are 100% perfect and nice, and you know, they don't say anything against them all the time. But that didn't even happen in the marriages of...
5: I think it's good as well. Sorry. Perfect and nice is actually with that. It's not perfect and nice. The definition of that isn't that that doesn't happen. Actually, perfect and nice definition will include these things,
3: which is
5: just
3: point.
5: A paradigm shift of actually how you look at that relationship and what you expect, right?
3: Yeah, that's a deep point.
7: Definite deep point. Yeah. Yes, nice and perfect, because if the woman feels something and she can't express it, is that a healthy relationship?
5: It's probably.
7: So if she become angry, let her become angry. This is the nature of a human being. You are with your siblings, you become angry, and you don't talk to your siblings. That's nature. So how can we expect that the couples just... I think that's maybe the influence of media, that we always see this scripted, filtered type of couples. They're always smiling 24/7. They never get angry. That's not human being. The first thing you realize in the first year of marriage, that you get married with a human. That is, you become angry, hungry, they become, the woman become pregnant, you come not in the mood. That's very, very normal. Very normal. But how we deal with it, that's the problem. So Rasulullah ﷺ break the traditions here. Look, express the love. When he get married to Safiya radiallahu anhu was a bit short. So when she want to ride the camel, she can't go to the camel. Rasulullah ﷺ, he lay down and he said to her, "Put your feet on my knee and grab her hand." Which I said, this romantic movement with Rasulullah sallallahu alayhi wa sallam. To break that, Arab, this is, what's this? So differentiate between traditions and Islam. Islam is treat women and men in the best way, but tradition sometimes is the problem. And we try to that traditions to wear the clothes of Islam. Oh, that's Islam.
5: Yeah, so I think with traditions, we're talking about culture here, right?
7: Culture.
5: So, 2 points I'll bring back one of the discussions before was the keeping up with the Joneses.

0: I'm perfect. I will break this. So, for example, I will, in marriage, in wedding, we have a lot of do a lot of expensive weddings, expensive hall, and all of this. My wife say to me, the first thing she want to do, she want to break a lot of traditions in Mauritanian. For example, that a lot of expensive now in our capital now, that's not good. Just to say, oh, they have a very nice wedding. Okay, we're very, alhamdulillah, common there. Okay, when you break this cycle, people will talk a little bit. After that, khalas. We need brave couples to break these cycles. We are Muslims. We have our own values. Yes, they will talk a little bit. And after that, what will happen? You'll have the reward of all the people who imitate you. من سنة في الإسلام سنة حسنة. You'll have now become the role model of many Muslims after you. It just need break that cycle.
1: And if they, even when they don't, and you put on the lavish wedding, everyone complains anyway. There's always something wrong. And then they just go and live life. And you're left with the debt. You're left with all this money that you had to spend. And it hasn't increased the relationship. I mean, all that money that you spend, give it to the couple. Let them go and live life and enjoy themselves. I'm sure they'll probably have a bigger...
0: So I send a message here for every new couple. They want to get married. Try to break that cycle. Don't waste your money in one day. Spend it in the honeymoon. Spend it with yourself. But just to say, to please other people, don't worry about them. Don't start your life with a debt. Yes, what's the second point you mentioned?
1: Sheikh, I'll be honest with you. Let's forget my second point, because you just touched upon something which you said, which was slightly personal. So I think it's a good segue into when the cameras are off, Sheikh, when it's Sheikh Mustafa Sheibani at home, right? what lessons can we learn from the personal life? And you have children?
0: Yes, alhamdulillah. I have six daughters, alhamdulillah.
1: Allahu Akbar.
2: Shama.
1: So, yeah, go on.
2: How do you balance that? How do you balance the dawah life with and all the other things that you do, the community work that you're doing? We can take away the term dawah, right? Because most people aren't in dawah, but they're still involved in some things, right? How do you balance that with your family life? And, you know, Sheikh, some of the answers that you give, I've noticed, are really, really relatable in the language that you use. And they almost have like a therapeutic undertone to the way that you in the way that you speak about things. How come?
0: Okay, that's a good question.
2: Maybe we start with that one and then you can go to the family one after.
0: Okay, number one, Allah gifted me with the amazing father, Walid Rahimahullah. He passed away 20 years ago. He has a big impact in my life. My father, you can say in Mauritania, you can say he is the leader of the tribe, a very important figure in society. But he has a unique character that he broke a lot of also cultures which is against Islam.
1: Well, that makes sense with that lesson came
2: So
0: I learn a lot from him. So, for example, he's very close to us, which is unusual in Mauritania. In Mauritania, the father, traditionally, he didn't play a lot with his children. It's just like Arab a long time ago, and till they grow up, my father is completely opposite. Completely opposite. And so I learned a lot from him. He always joke with us. He always have a sense of humor. When he's present, we feel that we can express ourselves, which is unusual with other fathers. So that's number one. And number two, I'm Sirat Rasulullah sallallahu alayhi wa sallam is, I adore Sirah. Sirah for me is the main source that I can, after Quran, Rasulullah sallallahu alayhi wa sallam, I always look at Sirah in the angle of all what Rasulullah sallallahu alayhi wa sallam did for the culture.
2: Yeah.
0: Where's the culture can come with the... There's a dominant culture in Arabia, and Rasulullah sallallahu alayhi wa sallam is a break that culture.
2: Yeah.
0: I'm a bit interested in this topic. So I find that Rasulullah sallallahu alayhi wa sallam is a good example for this. So, for example, I would say to the second question, the most important thing that the children need from us is just to give them quality time, especially in very young age. And let me just express a point here, maybe it's not relatable here, but you know, from the birthday and the age of 5, I see some parents nowadays, they did something for their children. This bothered me a lot. They just destroyed the future.

0: future of their children. What's that? They just give the tablets and devices to their children under 5 years old. For me, this just you kill your child. This seems you don't like your child. Believe me, a small brain can't afford this and just give them all the time. This is the time where the brain is developed very rapidly, quickly. This is the time where their emotional and social intelligence will build. They will look at the facial reactions of your face. They learn a lot. Look at your tongue. They deal with their parents, with their families, with all of this. They learn a lot. And just give them a tablet for ages. Subhanallah al-Azim. This is... I can't.
1: Many parents will say it's just like a break for us when we do that. When we give our kid a tab for 5 minutes, it's just easier to do. Are we just being selfish? Is that what it is? Where do you think this comes from? Why do we...
0: Come, number one, from a lack of awareness. If you know what the neuroscience talk about, how this affects your child, especially this very young age, just read about it. The more you are aware about this, the more you look at it as you give them a poison. Literally, poison. So, it should be just very little time. Let me make it clear. I don't talk about the people after the 5 years old. I talk about this specific age. This is just you give them poison. So for the mother, you want them try to do. You have to be patient. Try to do everything. I have now, alhamdulillah.
1: It's difficult though. Because back in the day, like before we kind of lived in the type of societies that we live in now, it wasn't just a mother and a father looking after a child. You had grandparents, you had aunties and uncles, you had people who worked in, you know, just the local community. But right now, the mother, or you know, commonly, she can't go to the bathroom without the child, knocking on the door. Like we have
0: Absolutely.
1: To,
0: okay.
1: if you know, it's not. It just seems really hard.
0: Very good.
1: Tab, it just seems
0: like
1: a really
0: very,
1: easy
0: very
1: way
0: hard,
1: to do it,
0: impossible
1: though.
0: Sometimes. Okay, let us first agree. It can affect the brain of your child immensely. That's number one.
2: Agreed.
0: Okay. Yeah. Number two, if we do it as a necessity. Hmm. Necessity means a very short time. Hours with tablet, that's not a necessity.
2: Yeah.
0: So if you go to bathroom, that's necessity. Number three, let us help our mothers in this. That's where the men duty come here. The man who think they just need to provide. In Western country here, we live in a time that children need both of you. Need both of you. So when you that's also help. Let us expand that to families. You know, alhamdulillah, many people here in Britain, they have their families. Let us, these families, try, for example, if we want to live in a certain area, we should think strategically. Strategically means this, all the family will be in an area that's not far from each other. That's necessary in our time. That's not something just to, because we need each other for our children. If that's in the same city, if not in the city, not far, we need to do something. If we choose to live in this Western country, we have to accept the challenge. We have to accept the challenge. Okay. The masajid can do a big role here.
1: But we can't live isolated lives.
0: Yes, outdoor activity is very important. You know, when you choose your house, for example, to rent a house, okay, if that garden, for example, that's very important thing. The garden here in the UK can play a vital role. Believe me, my daughter, 3 years old, she was always outside. I'm very happy with that. Outside always, because that's the nature of children.
1: London, Czech, we're full of tower blocks. There's no gardens for us.
2: Okay.
0: If you can, okay. A family.
2: I'm thinking I've been blessed to go to the Sheikh's house.
1: Mashallah.
2: So I've actually seen his garden. So from a personal implementation perspective, what the Sheikh's saying, he's actually implementing, which I just wanted to make a point of, because sometimes people watch the mashayikh or the reminders they give and they think, oh yeah, theoretically, but you know, you probably don't do that yourself. But I've seen it, the garden's massive, there was toys there, mashallah. So clearly that is something that Sheikh, you implement and you made a choice.
0: Can we do families also? Mm-hmm. Also, families do outdoor activities regularly. Mm. And you, mashallah, and you are always do retreat. This is very important. We just...
2: So you
0: raise your children.
2: That's a good segue. That's a good segment. Brothers and sisters, we have the family break coming up in August, inshallah, on the 15th to the 18th, taking place in Reading. It's actually going to be our first full retreat with our beloved Sheikh, inshallah, on a, in the subject matter of Quran, which I know is a special love the Sheikh has. It's going to be on the greatest verse in the Quran, and it's going to be, inshallah ta'ala, an activity-based weekend as well. So exactly what the Sheikh is saying, you're going to do tafsir, you're going to do learning, and then you're going to have fun outside. And sisters, there's fun for you as well. There's going to be paintballing for sisters, there's going to be inflatable salt courses, loads of activities where sisters can feel comfortable in a halal environment, and you can enjoy yourselves and build jannah whilst having fun. I think that's the advert, don't you?
0: That's amazing. Yeah, very good in that advertising. So you realize that when you ask me about, I go to how we deal with our children in empathy and love before I talk about education. Before I talk about teaching them Quran, teaching them Seerah, that's become second. Give them love first. Luqman, he said when he gave advice to his son, Ya Bunayya, every three statements when he start, Ya Bunayya, Ya Bunayya, oh my beloved son, oh my beloved son. Build love first. Before focusing on teaching Quran, teaching this, teaching, they need, human being need, that necessary in ourselves, that we need to feel that we are in that attachment. We need that someone we heard us. We need love. We need social environment. When that is healthy, now we move to teach them Seerah and Quran. And I will say Seerah is the most important thing to teach your children. To gathering, Alhamdulillah, I teach my daughters in very young age Seerah. I'm a good storyteller. So they oh, what happened? And then I will finish that. Oh, and what happened after that? What will happen? We will know in the second episode, inshallah. Oh, please continue. Okay, if you are not a good storyteller, the very now, you just gather your children and watch a cartoon. We have a lot of good cartoons. But one point I want to emphasize. Don't just give your children a cartoon and left. Walk away. No. Stay with them and watch the cartoon together. That's more interesting. And then have a discussion with them. That way they now interaction. So Seerah is very important. My mother, may Allah have mercy upon her, she passed away long time ago also. She usually in Mauritania, the woman is the one who teaches Seerah to the children. That's the job of women. So the Seerah, because we are human beings, so Seerah is just about stories. So we enjoy that. So we know a lot of character of Rasulullah at a very young age, a lot of Sahaba. My father used to make a competition between us. He would give us one letter in Arabic, Harful Ayn, for example. Can you name 50 companions starting with Harful Ayn? And then we'll go and look and search and oh. And then he make more harder. Okay, every companion you mention something about him. Then we go and search and go, okay, what's this? So competition in this, very important. When you build that safe environment in love and this, then the Seerah definitely become the second straight away.
2: I think a good resource to mention now for parents is Learning Roots, which is a great platform for you to visit, inshallah. They have many books, really well designed, and the content is really well structured for different age brackets that are not only just for the kids, but the parents can take them and then read them with the kids and enjoy them, because what we've done, or what we've had the problem with in the last 10-15 years here in the UK, Sheikh, is that, and you've seen it because you've been here for over a decade, is that we lack materials and resources that live up to the same standard of everything else they see. So automatically the kids, for example, they may see a cartoon, a normal cartoon, and then they see an Islamic cartoon, and an Islamic cartoon is not made to the same standard, and then they get put off. But now, alhamdulillah, we've progressed so much with Learning Roots and other platforms and companies out there. We've really got some really good resources that families and parents can actually go to now and use. Because one thing I find is that it's, because you come from a scholarly family, Sheikh, so your father was a very big scholar, and knowledge is almost you absorbed by knowledge, right? A majority of us lack, as parents, lack the knowledge in the first place, So we can't actually even teach the seerah because we don't know the seerah ourselves. And then the challenge and the barrier is, and Shaitan whispers to us, oh, we have to learn it first. And what if we make a mistake? And then we're going to teach the kids. But now we have resources that we can actually learn together. It's a book. You're going to read the book. You're going to enjoy it together, and you're learning together.
0: Can we advise parents with something else, which is maybe strange for some parents, but I would really recommend it, that when you put a cartoon for your children, put in Arabic language, in Fusha, for those children who are still in 3 years old, 4 years old, believe me, they will learn Arabic just naturally. Children are very clever, and they can learn very fast. So if we emphasize that Arabic is not a language for a certain race, it's a language of Quran and Sunnah. So you open the gate for Quran for them. And I have experience with this. We speak Arabic as a dialect, but in cartoon, I always put in Fusha, that my daughters, in very young age, they will speak in Fusha and imitate the cartoon. Ummi, ماذا تقولين? Ummi, تعالي إلى هنا. That's not my dialect in at home. So they will imitate. That will open the door for Quran for them. But I will here emphasize that when I emphasize the love and social environment. Why I always emphasize this? Because I see in the new generation now, the problem is, for example, they always me over we, if we can say in this. If they always transactional relationship. If that doesn't give me constant enjoyment, then that's a waste of my time. Where does this come from? Come from a very young age, we don't build that social environment. That non-negotiable rules at family. That visiting the families, that we, they don't see their fathers. They take care of their elders, fathers, regularly. That all in the subconscious. This is not about transactional relationship. It's about we are human beings. We are social creatures.
1: I think it's about modeling, right? So if my children see me at work all the time, in their mind, they might just think that's me working for myself. So it builds that foundation of me over we. If I just give them a tab so I can browse on my own phone, then I'm doing the exact same thing again. As they get older, they just develop that. You know, I need to think about myself more than anybody else.
0: Exactly.
2: And obviously, society itself is becoming much more individualistic, or they're pushing individualism as a narrative, right? So it's not all our fault.
1: Products of the environment.
2: Yeah, exactly. Yeah. So I don't think people or families should necessarily feel that they're dropping the ball.
1: But we make the environment, right? We shape it.
2: Yes, we can. Yeah. We can take ownership of the environment that we have control over. And sometimes I think maybe we think, oh, because society is like this, yeah, we just have to go with it. But Sheikh, what you're saying is breaking the traditions, setting the new set of standards according to our deen, take that challenge on. And guess what? You're in charge of your household. You're in charge of your environment at home. So you can now create that loving, nurturing, caring atmosphere that's required for everything else. And obviously, as a psychotherapist, you're going to tell me that, yeah, you know, people have trauma, their own experiences of their parenthood and all this other type of stuff has an impact on them. So what would you say? How do they overcome those elements that they've been through or seen as parents? Because we imitate, right? You said we imitate. Mm. So we've been brought up in a particular way. Now we're kind of following that through to our kids.
1: Mm. I think the best gift we can give our children is to actually work on ourselves. And that's self-awareness, right? Reflection on ourselves, our, you know, why we do some of the things that we do, and take accountability for it. I think I've noticed, for example, a lot of the time, what we will do is we'll do something. Our child, for example, just to bring this point home, is that our child might drop something, right? And we'll get angry. And rather than taking accountability, hey, I got angry because I was scared or I don't like that being broken, we'll say, you're clumsy. I was worried about you. We will rationalize our own bad behavior in order to not look a particular way to our child. And in doing so, we're modeling that you can't take accountability and these other kind of characteristics. But we have to become self-aware of that moment. Why am I behaving the way that I'm behaving? What are my triggers? Because unless I know myself, how can I break the cycles that I need to break? How can I be there for my child? So I think the greatest gift we can really give to our child is improving ourselves. And I don't think there's a... I believe that is never too late. Because even as adults, when our parents say something to us right now, it has a heavy weight, right? So even as an old age, they reflect back, you know, I shouldn't have done that. I should have been more merciful. It means something. It really affects our hearts at that point. What do you think, Sheikh?
0: You're right. And I like the idea when you say just model what you want to see. We have the responsibility. I just want to mention a story here that affects me. I grew up in Emirates, not in Mauritania. So we are in the house. It's just Mauritania is an open. Everyone, you have all their relatives. But in Emirates, we just have our family. But my mom, her mom, Allah have mercy upon her, rahimahullah, she visit us regularly in Emirates. 6 months here and 6 months with her another daughter. So what will happen here? Her mom, which is my grandma, I see my mother treat her mother in a way that impressed us. And sometimes the grandma will become angry with my mom and shout to her. And I'm silent. And that's for me. I can see all of this in front of me, that in my subconscious, that so my mom respect her mom so much. When she is become ill, she take care of her in a way that all these things is very important. For example, if you have a family in Birmingham, your parents there, and you visit them regularly, and that's non-negotiable. You take all your children, and you go monthly, spend 2 days. That in the subconscious of your children means a lot. Means a lot. But when they say, oh, no, we don't want to go. No, make non-negotiable here. To go and visit. This relationship is very important to break that materialism and that just me over we. That's why I emphasize healthy environment is more important than education itself. Education becomes next. Not first.
1: It's like the more isolated we become, the more opportunities to teach and learn from we lose, because it's just us as a family unit, husband, wife, children. But when we become more isolated from the extended family, which is probably as a result of our culture that we grew up in, the Western culture, we lose kind of these opportunities to teach.
0: Exactly, that's the point.
2: This is a really good section. Sorry, go on.
1: But no, I was just going to go to the other section that we're speaking about.
0: Yeah. The significance of this, that Quran is all about reflection upon universe. When you live just with your tablets and devices, you know, some children now, when you go to the park, they said to you, what's the point? I can see all the beautiful scenes in my device here. Yeah. You know how the fitrah corrupted here with this. So when you engage with Quran, you need this.
2: There was a clip on social media I saw where the person is at one of these, not the seven wonders, but a very beautiful sight. And instead of him looking, he's holding his tablet and he's going, this is amazing. But he's looking through the camera while he's looking at it. SubhanAllah. Yeah. It's crazy, Sheikh. It's just so true.
1: Yeah.
2: So true. People don't live in the moment to experience it, the experience for itself. Even when, like, for example, you go to eat, you have some nice food, you've gone to a nice restaurant, first thing you do, and I'm guilty of this as well, you do a picture, you take a picture, oh, it looks good, take a picture, and then it's
0: your dopamine will not, will tell you, you say, wow.
2: Yeah.
1: It's like a constant need for validation, isn't it? It's just a constant need for validation, we keep feeding it and keep feeding it, and it just grows bigger. It's insatiable almost.
2: Yeah, it's wonderful.
1: Man. But Sheikh, we wanted to speak to you about another section which has to do with as children get older, right? So you have certain older children now, mashallah. What is what should we look out for as our children get older in terms of marriage? How do we kind of address that topic? How do we navigate those kind of scenarios?
0: Okay, number one, we need to be friends with our children when they grow up. When the children grow up, we have to be friends with them. It's very important. Have a discussion with them. The commands, just without any justification, without any discussion, doesn't work here. We have to know this. And there is an athar, there's a narrative in Ali radiallahu anhu that Sahib ibnaka, when your son come in a certain age, then you have to be his friend. Or that's very important. That's number one.
2: Sheikh, can we just touch on that? What do you mean? Can you give me an example or describe to me a person who's a friend of their child?
0: Okay. A friend of a child means I will, for example, I have daughters, alhamdulillah, so I'm very open with them that if they have any problems, they will not just go to their mother. They will go to me also and discuss with me. No, don't hesitate to discuss anything. some father figures, they know, they think business can reduce their respect, which is not at all. When they reach a certain age, you have to be friend with them. Friend with them in a way that I even tell my daughters that, look, we are living this time, you have reached the age of marriage here. If you are interested in anyone, please come to me and tell me. Which is unusual in our traditions.
2: They feel shy, they don't think.
0: But I want to send that message to them. They will not say to me because of my traditions. They will go to their mom. Mm. But my message is clear now. Mm. That my father is open, especially girls.
1: You've opened the door. Opened the door for them.
0: You know, girls especially, they are more emotional than boys. So if you are a father and you have a girl, it's very important to build that love relationship.
1: Hmm.
0: They need to hear, I love you so much, from their father, Then they now satisfied with that class. They will not look outside. So I'll come back to this. So be friend with them means to discuss with them. If you have a son, you can discuss with him to know what's his standard in marriage. Maybe he needs some help in that also. Because our youth now need help in this.
2: Yes.
0: I'm ready for marriage. What does that mean?
2: Okay.
0: I always say readiness doesn't mean financial matters only.
1: How do you know that your children are ready for marriage? What kind of signs should we look out for?
0: For me, readiness has four opponents.
1: Mm-hmm.
0: I'll say this to any youth. If you have these four things, you are ready for marriage. Number one, you are ready intellectually. Means what do you need from marriage? Do you marry because many people are married, so you just imitate them? Or you have a plan? As a Muslim, we get married because this is ibadah first. Allah Ta'ala will alleviate my rank in Jannah when I married and I have a children. We get married because we want to raise a pious children. We get married to raise another one spouse, which me and her will help each other walking in the path of Allah Ta'ala. So, to intellectual means, imagine yourself after 20 years. What's your plan after 20 years? How do you see yourself after 20 years?
1: Hmm.
0: Okay, that's your plan. Your objective is very easy. It's very clear. Then that will help you to choose your spouse. Problem with many youth, they don't have any standard. They don't look at, they don't have a plan in their life. So they go to the... I think we are compatible.
1: So intellectually, do you mean you need to know why you want to get married?
0: Yes, and who is suitable for you. Because you have a plan in your life.
2: So, I'd say a majority of the youth that I speak to, they are getting married, or the first thing is because they have desire, and they don't want to commit sin, and they need to get married.
0: That's not enough.
2: Some of them are...
1: even as a parent, yeah. If we see that, if you see our children under that, you know, that's just where they are. Do you still think that's not enough for us to encourage marriage? Or
0: no.
1: What's the next step after intellectual?
0: That's not enough for them to... We just want to open their eyes to another aspect. Yes, to fulfill your desires is one of the main things to get married. But that's enough is not enough because you are Muslims. You have to plan. Because if that's the case, you can marry anyone and after tomorrow you are not compatible. How do you know you are compatible? Because you have a plan in your life. And I want that spouse... to go with me in that plan. We help each other.
1: Okay.
0: That's what I mean by here. That's number one.
1: Mm-hmm.
0: The second thing is, are you ready emotionally? Emotionally means, can you control your anger? Anger issue is very important in marriage, because especially for men, the divorce is in your mouth. So if you can't control your marriage, and you can't assess that with your siblings, you shut down in argument, you can't continue any argument, go and take a course of anger management. Emotions also to express. You know, many couples, the problem is they hide. They assume that their couple, they know what is in their mind. No one can know what's in your mind. Unless you express it. Just express it. Don't be shy.
2: Expectation of your spouse to think or to know what you're thinking in your head.
0: Yes, that's wrong. Don't blame anyone. Blame yourself. So that's already emotionally. Emotionally means also, can you apologize if you made a mistake? Apology is very important skill also.
2: But do men, real men, apologize to their wives?
0: Definitely. That means a real man. A real man who is apologized when he made mistake.
2: That's fine.
1: Yeah.
0: So, third things, are you ready socially? Marriage is between two families. There's in-laws. There's communication skills. There's appreciation. There's praising. There's, are you ready for that? That's social skills, communication skills, basically. And the last thing is, do you know the nature of opposite gender? If you don't know that, for me, you are not ready for marriage. Why?
1: What do you mean?
0: What do you mean?
1: Yeah.
0: When you deal with opposite gender, Allah Ta'ala created us a bit different. You know, there's many, many books like this, many Mars and Venus and
1: men are from Mars, women are from Venus.
0: Yeah, many books in. So some people, they have this in their nature, but some people, they need to gain these skills. For example, women, majority of women affected by what they hear, majority of men affected by what they see. So if you come to your house and everything's tidy, she dressed very well, you like it, but you remain silent, you kill her. She's waiting for a compliment because she affected by what she hears. She, that's why she needs constant praising, as Rasulullah SAW used to do. So, and you also want to see something beautiful because you're affected by what you see more. For example, when I'm a stressful, any man or majority of men, they want to go to their cave. You want the silence. So you come upstairs. It's a message for every woman. Don't chase you men there. They just want the silence. And they come back. Woman, majority of them opposite. When they are stressful, they're waiting for you to ask, oh, what's going on? And when you ask, they don't assume any solution for you. It's a message for every man, don't bring any solution.
2: But that's very hard.
0: They want you, they want just to listen. Yeah. Listen and, oh, subhanallah, how's that happen? Let them talk. After half an hour, they process in talking. So if they do that, if you know this, you'll avoid a lot of problems. Because this small, okay, she talk, you bring a solution, you cut the conversation.
1: But she's not done.
2: But Sheikh, just on the defense of men.
1: Yeah.
0: On.
2: If we have a problem, we need a solution. And if I'm looking after you, and you're my responsibility, it's my responsibility, my burden, to solve your problems. But what you're saying, Sheikh, is not every problem needs a solution straight away.
0: Yes, but sometimes some problems need solved.
1: That mentality.
2: Not every problem needs a solution.
1: But that mentality is also an issue, that it's my job to solve your problem.
0: Yes.
1: Because then when I can't solve your problem, when I've listened to you and you still are carrying on, that's when I then start to get angry. Right?
2: Okay.
1: Because I'm not good enough now. My problem is, you know,
2: okay,
1: that's what Bruce Tanshi. Okay. So we need to move away from that completely. It's like this cup, right? The equivalent of what a man needs to be for his wife really is to be a container. So that cup just needs to get bigger. My tolerance of her ability to pour into that cup with her emotions, the more I can take that without overfilling now is when I'm getting frustrated, I can't take it anymore, I get impatient. The more I can just sit there and listen and empathize and understand how the person is feeling, that's really our main job. That is how we provide emotional
0: security. Amazing.
1: By that kind of process.
0: Also, there's a context. When I say she is stressful, what does my... The problem here is emotional problem. So, I get angry with the children. Too much for me. Okay, before you bring the solution, listen to her first. She wants to express that in details. Okay, after that, you can bring the solution. But not in the beginning. That's just an example also. There's many examples for this. It just, when we know the nature of opposite gender, it's really can we avoid a lot of problems between couples. So if you are ready intellectually, emotionally, socially, and know the opposite gender, that's when you are ready marriage. If you are man, then we can add financial matters.
1: And I was thinking that there as well, that I'm surprised you haven't said finances yet. And then
0: because
1: I realized your four are actually for men and women.
0: Yes.
1: It's for everybody.
0: Yes.
1: And then the finances would be a difficult. Yes. How would finances look if you're a man? What do you mean by that?
0: Because in Islam,
1: how rich do I have to be?
0: Because the Islam, the man is accountable for bring accommodation, bring the mahar, the dowry, and provision. So this is. But we also here we have to be also realistic. That again we come to the same thing, that we imitate each other. We need a life that is impossible for many people. We should break that cycle. That means we should provide in my capability, and in our time, if the woman is working, it's good for men and women to help each other. We'll not say to the woman, this is obligatory for you Islamically, but we say, regard to the maqasid and what we see nowadays, to help each other if you both of you are working. When you look at it from we complete each other. It's our family. It's our children. We love each other. Definitely, you need anyone to encourage you. You will do it.
1: Is that advice just for young people getting married? As in, if the wife is working as well, are you applying that to older people too? As in, if the husband is struggling, are you saying the wife needs to help financially and get a job?
0: No, I would say the young people, if both of them are working, mm-hmm. yes. Or if the man is struggling or financially and the woman can help, why not? That because it's your family, it's your house.
1: Mm.
0: It's not. Let us move from halal or haram or obligatory or not. No. Let us, this language in marriage, we use the language of mercy, rahma, mawadda, all these things.
1: Mm.
0: As we said, not the rights and responsibilities more.
2: Mm. So, Sheikh, what if you have kids and they're getting older, but they're not ready? They don't meet those four conditions. You haven't given, or you didn't know about those conditions. You haven't given them tarbiyah, or the circumstances have led to them being deficient in one of those areas. As parents, or say they're 18, they're 17, 18, they're coming to that age now. What do we do? Do we, like, send them on courses? Do we,
0: if they are not ready,
1: you should do a course.
0: If they are not ready for marriage, you not force them. Your job is awareness and education and help them in advice. And even if they try their capability of all these four, we don't say that everyone is perfect. We are a human being. We just be aware about these four components. Yeah. Try your best and bismillah, get married. You mentioned course. That's very important. As I think in Malaysia, for example, the couples is mandatory for them to take a course. And the course is not only from a Shari'i perspective, not a sheikh come and know. There's a doctor, which is he bring his perspective about marriage. There's a sheikh, which is a Shari'i perspective. And there's a psychotherapist also, they bring their perspective. All this is very important in marriage. We are human being, not just one aspect. If the course like this, definitely is very important. It will increase the awareness.
2: And so sheikh, I'm just on this point. What if you know that your child has deficiencies and problems and they're about to get married? In our cultures, they don't tell the other family. They don't, take my son, even though he's young, when he's going to get married, and I know there's some issues, he's got anger issues or he's got this. Is it upon me to go to the father or the my future daughter-in-law and say, okay, you need to know the shortcomings of my son as well, that he's like this, he's like this, he's like this, so that they understand the full. Because what we do sometimes is we paint that rosy picture.
1: Wouldn't that be dependent upon the severity of those shortcomings? Because we're not perfect, right? It would be a bit. Would we ever get married? Would anyone ever get married?
2: You mean
1: like serious shortcomings?
2: I mean, if you've got a son who's got an anger problem. And he hasn't told his future spouse, and you know that he's got an anger problem, then someone surely somewhere down the line should inform someone that, yeah, maybe he needs to get help, or you should expect, no?
0: We should actually differentiate between two things. Number one, what's the level of that? Anger issue, everyone has anger issue nowadays. But in which extent? That's the problem.
2: Yeah.
0: And that you can know very well with your siblings. Someone can't do any arguments. Always shut the door, or shut any arguments, always broke the... No, that's a severe.
2: Yeah.
0: You can't hide that. You make zulm to these people. That's even if your son, that's not good. It depends to the level. If it's a severe level, no, it's obligatory for you to... Number one, unsur akhaka zaliman aw mazluman. Help your son first. It's for his benefit. Try your best to reduce this. Try to take a course. If you did your best, that's it. My point is, do your best to fix a problem. Maybe you can't fix it all, that's fine. But to do nothing with it, that's the problem. That's number one. Or to come to a family and you make a perfect picture about... And you know this is severe. You can't say, oh, my daughter has 1, 2, 3, 4. Because we're a human being, everyone has this fault.
2: Yes, exactly. Yeah.
0: Unless it's a severe, you know it will damage that. In that way, no. This is, I think.
2: So, check, that's great to know, because what we're saying then is actually, as parents, a lot of the tarbiyah and what we're actually doing is we're preparing our kids for marriage. So from the beginning, from everything that we've talked about so far, from the tarbiyah, from the tablets, from everything, is going to lead to molding them into individuals who are eventually going to get married. One of the other brothers mentioned to me, I said to him, oh, when he, like his daughters are, here, mashallah, he's got five daughters. And I said, oh, when are you, you know, they're time to get them married. And he said, they're not ready yet. And I thought that was a bit strange because I thought their age and you know, in our culture. He goes, no, because I have to make sure that they're ready when they do get married, that they are, you know, in the right mind frame, all the points that you're making, mashallah. So for me, maybe a point that we want to touch on, Sheikh, is as parents, we have to be preparing for that day when our kids get married and live that marriage to build them, right? To give them tarbiyah. Because if we don't, we can't get to that point where they hit 25 or 26 and go, oh, by the way, you need to have these characteristics. We need to do this. We need to do this before you can...
0: Absolutely. Start from very early. And but I don't tackle one issue when you say we raise them to get married. If you want to make a point of that. We are here to worship Allah, not to get married. Get married is something natural. Maybe someone will never get married in his life. So if that's there's a valid reason, that's fine. We have some sisters, some brothers, they don't get married. We are here for worship Allah. But in our nature, yes, when we get certain age, get married because that also we want to go to another test in worship. To have the children, to raise them, to have another spouse that we go him in the path of Allah. That's amazing. But yes, I agree with you that we have start earlier. But the age, it depends also to the traditions. You know, this time, the age has become late. Why? Because of this Western educational system that affect our life in many aspects, either we know or we don't know. So, for example, we always start work at 9 o'clock. I don't know why we start at 9. So, in a traditional way, we start after Fajr. So, why we have to take a nap after Fajr? Because that's the Western tradition, 9 to 5. What if we start from Fajr? And then we finish after Dhuhr. Amazing. And you have the whole day. You can do whatever you want. Anyway, but now because they go through, so always the girls feel they're still young. Still they graduate from university, for example.
2: Yeah.
0: I'm still baby. I'm a baby, 20 years old. So because that's the environment. That's fine. But the most important is to tell them that this system is new. That's the significance of teaching Sira, of teaching the Islamic civilization, then they have another also aspect of this. Mm. Not just with this aspect.
2: So, very good.
1: So, Sheikh, there's a final question, inshallah, because we don't want to take any more of your time, even though we would love to. So we have something called the Family Scrapbook, where we ask all our guests to give one piece of advice. If you could only give one piece of advice to the Muslim family, what would it be? Inshallah, if you could put it into the scrapbook as well.
0: Should I say it or write it or what?
1: You can say it for now, but we... Okay. Inshallah. One piece of advice.
0: One piece for advice for the parents, for me, is the more your marriage is stable, the more you love each other, the more you try your best with marriage, the more that will reflect on your children. The best gift you give to your children, give them a good marriage. When they raise in that good marriage, they are healthy socially, psychologically. It's vital in any marriage.
1: Allah.
2: Brothers and sisters, that brings us to the end of this family podcast. Unfortunately, we've run out of time, but inshallah ta'ala, we'll be blessed to have the Sheikh again with us. Please do like, share, and inshallah ta'ala, check out family-break.com for our next retreat, where we'll be live and in person with our beloved Sheikh for 4 days, inshallah. Until then, barakallahu fikum, assalamu alaikum wa rahmatullahi wa barakatuh.
0: Assalamu alaikum wa barakatuh.
3: 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Thank you very much for your time. Inshallah, stay tuned for future episodes.
4: من أين أبدأها حكاية صبحنا الحل